0: right?
1: Putting in the work. Trying to get some little advantage. I can pop your way to be able to set you off and get numbers in a better position. Both of these teams been putting in so much work.
0: Halfway through it, stoppage time. Lifted long towards Nunez. Goalless in 14 at the international level. Varela drives it in. Didn't quite find the target. Cape Verde takes off on the right.
1: That's the right pass.
0: Yeah, good support coming into the middle. Duarte. Da Costa! Da Costa! He's taken down! The referee says corner. Cape Verde says no. More than a corner, they're saying.
1: Some of the first touches that Da Costa have had since coming into this game have just been sensational. That's the exact right pass. Just watch his movement, middle of your screen, just to peel away from his defender. But that touch right there to almost get away from his defender could have gone to ground, but held his balance, and then it's just away from him at the last second. A really quality opportunity late here in these last dying moments.
0: So no VAR intervention there. The corner will be taken to the middle, headed away. Da Costa clears it ahead. Oh, that's brave. And it was won when it had to be won by Cape Verde. We still have numbers ahead. Duarte. That's Lauros Duarte leaving it out. Mensch cuts. Mensch fires. That's blocked. Out for throw-in. They're taking turns with momentum.
1: Just incredible.
0: Moreira will get it back. Up the wing, denied, kept in play. It was Pico Lopez making it, and then Duarte went down, draws the foul, free kick coming from distance.
1: But their ability to evade defenders, just collect the ball on the next step, is so quick that they draw these fouls. And we've seen this time and time again throughout the game in such dangerous areas. There's that previous play, Da Costa.
0: We're about 35 yards away. Duarte drives it. Stop. No rebound there. Good thing, because there are red jerseys there waiting for a rebound off Muslera. We're in the eighth minute of stoppage time. All the way back to goal. Bozinha picks it up. What a night each team has led. Each team has come back to draw a level. Haven't had a goal since around the hour mark. But there have been chances. Driven long, well wide of Muslera. Let's get your thoughts on the game while we have this moment.
1: Well, just incredible. Another wonderful performance, team performance from Cape Verde. A lot of momentum, confidence coming into this game. Got the early goal, but then conceded unnecessarily two back-to-back that forced them to have to trail. But the work that they keep putting in to do it as a collective.
0: Over the top right side. Help coming back for Uruguay. Too much help.
1: There's going to be a foul, yep.
0: Yep.
1: But this is what I'm talking about. This is the desire to go together, to force the issue on Uruguay. And this will feel like another win for Cape Verde. To get another point in the World Cup, take the lead, then have to come back from being down.
0: He's not going to let the free kick be taken. That is it. This is an interesting night. That's it. It ends in a 2-2 draw with Varela getting his first international goal to get another point on the board for Cape Verde.
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11: Well, another point for Cape Verde as they now are sitting pretty in, Group H in third place technically right now. I have to find out what that third tiebreaker is because they are now tied with Uruguay on points, on head-to-head, and on goal differential. So we'll do some digging and seeing what that third tiebreaker is to get them in third place. But still, a fantastic first couple of games for Cape Verde as they draw 0-0 versus Spain, and now they secure the draw versus Uruguay 2-2 in this game, and just a fantastic viewing experience for the neutral. Let's get into our post-game recap brought to you by the Home Depot. 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Let's go through the goals, gentlemen, because there were some crackers today. Right off the bat, in the 21st minute, Pina with an awesome free kick, maybe with questions about the wall, Brad Evans, but it was still a great strike.
12: Yeah, look, this is a 67th ranked team in Cape Verde against the number 16 team in the world. You expected Uruguay, especially after their first result, to come out and be on fire, but it was Pina that stepped up, but the wall splits apart, and he just parts the seas and finds the bottom corner. 21st minute, Cape Verde off to an absolute flyer.
11: Yeah, and then the second goal right after that, Uruguay ties it up in the 44th minute with Araujo. Coach.
13: Yeah, interesting play. I don't think Brad said it. We've never seen this before. Araujo is helping Cabral with a calf stretch because he's cramping, and then he leaves him because he sees an opportunity. Ball gets played into the back post. He just dives past Lopez and nods it home for the tying goal in the 44th.
11: Yeah, and then right before halftime, Brad Evans, Canobio gives Uruguay the lead, looking like they can kind of springboard themselves on in the second half.
12: Yeah, both goals from Uruguay were well played. Good switching balls, and this one comes from a long ball into the box, and Canobio gets up and towers this one home straight from Araujo. It was a fantastic quick little layoff header inside the box, and then just a little savvy touch inside foot, looks off the goalkeeper, bottom corner, and all of a sudden it's 2-1 Uruguay going into halftime.
11: And then, but Cape Verde would not roll over, Coach Pete Fewing. Varela gets the goal in the 61st minute to tie it up once again.
13: Yeah, we've seen it a few times already. Bad back passes, just a little bit sloppy. Varela reads it, takes one touch. Defenders are collapsing on him. The goalkeeper comes way off his line. Really did not need to leave at all. It was about 30 yards out. Takes one touch and then first times it as two goalkeepers collapse. He push his first touch gets him past the goalkeeper. He's caught in no man's land and ties the game up. And yeah, just a real error. You know, when you think about it, two goals, right, on air, the wall not doing the job. The goalkeeper should have stayed home.
11: Yeah, and that was like his first two touches right after he came on the field, which was pretty cool for him. And the celebration was fantastic as well. Fun to see Cape Verde, you know, really kind of be more than just a good story at this World Cup. And they're, I think they're really kind of showing that they can be that for sure.
13: Brad had a great line when they showed Bielsa, the coach. He was like, I have to go talk to the media after this. I'm sure that experienced coach is just going to be livid in that locker room.
12: Well, you can't play a team like Cape Verde and not expect what they just you can't gift them any goals, but they have really just encapsulated everything that the World Cup is all about. Yes. They have their country behind them. Their subs are crying when their players score after a game. It means so much to these players. And to just score a goal in a World Cup would be amazing. But now to tie two games, you get 2 points in a World Cup. I mean, the country is going to be in, there'll be a parade just for them in their home country because of these two results. And they still have one to play that they can win.
13: Yeah. Saudi Arabia.
11: They absolutely can win that game. So let's come back. Let's talk Cape Verde for a little bit. What did they do today that was successful? How far can these guys go? Can they get to the round of 32? Can they get, maybe depending on who they match up against, they can play against the big boys. They've shown that. Let's talk about that coming up next. 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

0: You couldn't ask for a better cross than this one. Look at this, just comes right in and almost Ashour. Imam Ashour is right there, just doesn't have the good connection. Almost looks like it goes off of his shin, you know, rather than his foot and goes beyond him. But those are the crosses that you need. Quickly coming in, catching the defense, facing their own goal. That's the dangerous way. That's what Egypt wants to do. But for the rest of this half and into the second half.
1: Man who scored that cracking goal against Belgium. His first ever Egypt goal in his 30th appearance for his nation, fluffing his lines there. Wood making a nuisance of himself and just occupying some of the Egypt defenders. Now the New Zealand defenders might have a job on their hands. Tia for Fatu. Lucia's pass is overhit, and New Zealand will be in no hurry at all.
0: I almost think for Egypt, they're just going a little too slow. As they have a breakout, then they slow it down and allow this defense of New Zealand to track back and to get into good defensive positions. That's part of how New Zealand wants to be. Their DNA is to be difficult to break down, so they will all track back willingly to get into those positions. So if you're Egypt, got to go quicker. You've got to get the ball to feet and go to goal.
1: Bissam Hassan, the Egypt head coach, and now known as the general, might have some stern orders to bark out at the interval to its players, but they've still got a minute or so to try and get parity in this match. Fatu. Lashine. It's going to be a New Zealand ball, and that will almost certainly get them through to the interval with a half-time lead in a World Cup game for the very first time. New Zealand asking for the halftime whistle, and they get it. It's looking all right for the All Whites at the moment. New Zealand with the lead, courtesy of Finn Sermon's thumping header. Ah, Darren Baisley's side going to get a first ever World Cup win.
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6: Your thoughts the first 45 minutes?
8: Yeah, really impressed with New Zealand so far. Their ability to play out of pressure has been has really stuck out, and it's been really simple too for them. It's really just, you think of a soccer field, a perfect rectangle, and all it is, a diagonal pass into a six to Bell, and then it's out to McCallick, and then all of a sudden it's up to Wood in three passes, little diagonal ball, and really just slicing Egypt apart. Early on, McCallick with a great cross, keeper makes a save, and Justin Singh have just been everywhere on the pitch so far. Interchanging their runs has made it really difficult for Egypt, and then of course a perfect cross to the big man in the back, the Portland Timber. We struggle to say good job Portland Timber up here in Seattle, but I mean, a fantastic header. He does everything right, gets up, and you're taught wherever you want the ball to go is where you have to look when you're done with that header. And he looks straight where the ball ended up, and it just comes off perfect on the forehead. No chance for Egypt.
9: Yeah, strong header for Sermon. We saw it last night with Japan. A different way of putting the ball in the back of the net, but also a great header as well. Defensively, New Zealand's been really good at disrupting and blocking shots. They've gone to the carpet two or three times to block shots, but they've also just put a body on one of the Egyptian players. There was a chance at the back post, and New Zealand tracking back. So they're gritty in their performance. Possession-wise, 57% for Egypt and 43% for New Zealand. So it's a pretty even game. It's on shots, 7-7 for New Zealand, 6 for Egypt. So I just interesting to see. We talked about the service in the first half, or before the game, excuse me. It has to get into the middle. And body size, you talked about it earlier, Brad, the size of New Zealand, significantly stronger. So restarts, they want to take advantage of those. I think the team speed of New Zealand is what's helping them. I think Egypt is a little bit slower as a group, and so New Zealand's catching up to them. When they might beat a player, New Zealand's able to track back a little bit faster and block a lot of shots.
8: Yeah, for Egypt, does it look to you a little bit desperate at times?
9: Yes.
8: Now they're
9: yes.
8: really feeling the pressure yeah, after that goal, and everything just seems a little bit
6: rushed.
8: Sped up. There's no patience in the final third to really create, getting a good goal-scoring opportunity, get to the byline, knock one back. Everyone seems to be taking too many touches. Coach, what do you say at halftime?
9: Yeah, I would tell them, hey, when you have your opportunities, take it, but if it's not on, keep working. I mean, Mo Salah is a tremendous passer of the ball in the defensive, in the box of your opponent. So a little bit of patience at times. If it's on, great. And then don't just force a shot, right? Don't just take shots when you've got guys, you know, right in front of you. Make sure that you've got an opening. I think that's the biggest thing is and the width, they're not really, I haven't seen Egypt do much on the left side or the right side. They've gone down the middle quite a bit. So they've got to draw New Zealand out and create some pockets. Even right here, we're watching the replays, and there is a shot finally, but there's a lot of bodies in between them.
6: Yeah, it's just tough to get anything past this New Zealand defense who's playing really together at this point. And you mentioned the team speed. I couldn't agree more, Coach, on that one. Let's come back, get our keys to the second half for both sides. Again, a 1-0 New Zealand over Egypt after 45 minutes in our last game of four here on a busy Sunday in Vancouver. 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
6: FIFA World Cup. We're nearing the end of the middle of the second matches for all of these teams, the 48 teams in the 2026 FIFA World Cup. It's our fourth game of four here on a Sunday. New Zealand's up 1-0 versus Egypt after 45 minutes. Let's get our keys to the second half. It's brought to you by Fox One. The excitement of the FIFA World Cup is now streaming live on Fox One, the official English streaming platform to catch every unforgettable moment. Fox One brings the action straight to your screen so you never miss a goal. Download Fox One and experience the FIFA World Cup live. Let's start with Egypt. What do they need to do in the second half to get back in this game, Brad Evans?
8: Yeah, I think Hani and Fatu have to get involved more often, the left and right back, into this game. They are there, obviously, to provide cover when New Zealand pushes forward with Justin Wood. And Salah is so unpredictable on that right flank. Sometimes he pops us as a 10.
6: Yeah.
8: Sometimes he's out wide. So I think the confusion for Hani is, when do I go? When do I stay? But at this point in the game, you have to get your numbers up higher. Let Atiyah and Lachin sit in front of the two center backs. Their outside backs have to get forward and be involved, more involved in the attack. Otherwise, it's just going to be counterattacking soccer, and they're going to end up defending for the vast majority of the second half.
6: Three-time national champion head coach Pete Fewing.
9: Marmoush and Mo Salah are not really playing together, are they? They're not linking
6: right up
9: too much. There's no real combination play. You're right. Salah does track all over the place, but that they used to be a very good tandem together, right? And so they're not quite getting the service. It's a good point, Brad. If the outside backs can get forward and get some service in, they'll do better. But they've got to get their shots off quicker.
6: Yeah,
9: they're not pulling the trigger fast enough, and they've got to do a little better inside the box as well.
6: All right, let's look ahead to New Zealand. What do they need to do? Do you make any changes? Do you kind of feel like what you're doing right now is working continuously with those, like you said, the diagonal balls and taking advantage of set pieces, Brad?
8: Yeah, I think for New Zealand, you walk into that halftime feeling really comfortable, saying, we've got this. Continue to do what we've been doing well, and that's playing simple out of the back, turn face forward, play in Chris Wood. He'll hold up the ball, but it's going to be a really big half for Chris Wood. I wouldn't rely on him to run into any channels. I'm going to say sit in between the two center backs every time, be an option for us. Check back, hold the ball, get Justin involved, get Singh involved, and let those guys be your playmakers. And if you're in the back for New Zealand, you feel any danger. At this point, you're sending it 40 rows up into the stadium. I don't care if it goes out for a corner or for a throw-in up the field. Then you just get reset and defend from there because, you know, size-wise, Egypt's not going to beat them on set pieces, even long throws. So doesn't have to be desperate defending, but just smart defending.
9: Yeah, they look very comfortable at the back. I agree. And then to your point on the offensive restarts, take advantage of them. That was a fantastic goal, great service, great header. So you just, if you can get the shutout, and they look comfortable, they don't look like they're panicked at all. They've got great numbers inside the box. They're very willing to go down and block shots and not let guys turn, put a body on them. So keep the shutout. If you keep the shutout, yep. Let's keep the shutout to the water break. And then if we get a restart, let's put that thing again. It's a big, some of those big bodies significantly stronger than what Egypt has.
6: But quick predictions. Where do you think this goes in the second half? Do you think New Zealand can hold on?
8: I thought Egypt was going to come out better. And I thought I would see more combinations on the top of the box. Ball goes out wide, get into a danger zone, you know, and those 45 degree balls back, get to the end line and knock that ball back, take the keeper out of it. But that just hasn't happened yet. They looked rushed. Like Coach said, too many touches inside of the box. Get the ball off your feet, play the game.
9: Yeah. And New Zealand just looks fresher. They look quicker.
6: Yep.
9: They look stronger.
6: Yep.
9: They look like they have more confidence. And so you got to play to that strength and keep moving that ball quickly. And I'm with you. When in doubt, get it out. That which they're doing. They're not afraid to just thump that ball forward, especially when you got Chris Wood who can hold it up.
6: Simple game, right? Sometimes that's all it needs to do. Second 45 coming up next between Egypt and New Zealand from Vancouver. 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
0: Osama Hassan, you gotta get Mo Salah more into this match. He just does not have enough touches in dangerous areas on the pitch. For me, I'm looking to try to see if I can push him out wide a little bit where he's in that comfortable position and draws defenders to him. He doesn't have to score from there, but just be dangerous from there. And you know what else that gives you? If you're Egypt, it brings these fans into the game. You have this stadium full, packed with 80% Egyptian fans, and they've been quieted on the day. We haven't heard them cheering and yelling. You want that. And any player will tell you, the fans can push you and help you to victory.
1: So Egypt will get the second half underway then. First time that they've trailed at halftime in a World Cup match. The first time New Zealand have held a lead at the interval in one. Will that change in this second period? Well, Finn Sermon's goal, the difference, and his thumping header means it's the first time that MLS players have scored for four different nations at one World Cup. Messi, Musa and Golazo, the others. Six in total, of course, with Messi bagging a hat-trick. Here's Hani. Scored an own goal against Belgium. He's got a good ball in here. It's Salah! And it's another nearly moment for their main man.
0: Well, this is a great start as Hani gets out to the right. First time ball in, and a little bit of a dummy where it allows Salah to come through. And he just isn't able to control it enough to get a clean strike on it, but a big save, you know, coming through from Crocom.
1: I mentioned that Hossam Hassan is known as the general, the Egypt head coach. I can imagine that had a bit of rallying talk from him in the dressing room at the interval, because they certainly look pumped up right at the start of the second period. Boxall with the header away. It's a free kick for Egypt. And we did hear at halftime Simon Elliott in an interview saying that he feels that they might need to just remind the referee that Egypt have had a lot more fouls given their way than New Zealand have, which you could take as an indication that they think that they've not been getting the rub of the green.
0: Yeah, that's always the issue, right? You know, you can feel affronted, you know, in these situations. But to be honest, you know, New Zealand has been on the defensive side of things more so.
1: Salah lays it off. Long range hit! It was off target. It was ambitious from Omar Marmoush, and it doesn't come off.
0: This is that look. That's a great little chance there. And Mo Salah just trying to sneak through, still in that central position. But he's finding difficulty, because you can see every time that he's on the ball, that it's easy for New Zealand to defend him with two to three defenders to collapse on top of him.
1: It's a reminder as well that Egypt in that first half were forced into a change with Hamdi Fatih going off and Rami Rabia replacing him. One experienced centre-half taking the place of another, and here is Rabi coming upfield. Certainly pushed a lot higher at the start of this second half of Egypt, and New Zealand with every single player inside their own half. Salah sniffing around, and then looked like a loose challenge. Referee took his time and then gave the free kick New Zealand's way. It is his first ever World Cup match for Omar Al Ali, and you just wonder if the players are trying to get in his ear, although that was certainly a foul.
0: I think the referee wasn't so sure if he wanted to make that call or not. Sometimes you just have to be very aggressive with it as a referee as well and say, hey, that's the call. This is the way it's going to be. You send a message to the players on the field as well.
1: So that's the state of play at the moment. New Zealand are heading top of the tree. But they've got cause for concern here. Hani will settle for the throw. Atia. Sure, who we know can hit them from range, but doesn't catch that one as sweetly as he was hoping to.
0: Well, I will give it to you, Mark. Hossam Hassan has definitely been the general. Maybe had the correct words, like you said, at halftime, because Egypt seemed to be on the front foot and more energetic, you know, but still just on the edge.
1: Here they go again, though. And it's Marmoush again who finds another New Zealand defender blocking his route to goal. But it is one-way traffic at the start of this second half. Both teams involved in topsy-turvy match day one encounters. It ebbed and flowed between New Zealand and Iran, and Egypt had chances to extend their lead against Belgium. And having failed to do so, were pegged back by that own goal from Hani. The seesaw going in Egypt's favour at the moment. And this is where New Zealand will look to pounce. Just under pressure. Coolly done. Stamenich's pass. Howitt loses out though. They're a bit light now on this right side. Ashour tried to be a bit too clever and it doesn't come off. Wood now for New Zealand. Just chasing. Just has done well. There's no foul there. Elijah Just. Will that be a free kick? New Zealand absolutely incensed that it's not. But they've got the ball back anyway. Kikachi. It's a pretty humid evening here in Vancouver, and passage of players just raised the temperature as well. Here's Kikachi. Just took too long. It'll be a throw. It could have been a whole lot more for New Zealand.
20: That whole last series really just ratcheted up the level here. Just a lot of opportunities here for, you know, for the temperatures to rise, you know, from both sides. And I think a lot of the referee.
1: Stamenich's ball is handy. And the header was intelligent and the save was smart from Shobir to deny Callum McCowett a second goal for New Zealand.
20: All of a sudden, something coming from nothing here. Just a ball just driven into the box, well weighted, so Makawa can get underneath it. And look at this. He understands. He just has to get a little glancing bit of a header. But I tell you, Shobir does a fantastic job of being ready and getting up quickly to just tip that one over the bar. But now, here we go again for a corner kick.
1: Well, they've been warned, haven't they? Taron Paisley's side getting the opening goal of the game from a pain corner that was thumped home by the head of Finn Sermon. The tall whites do have a number of tall players in white in there. Just sends it back in. Oh, now they're asking for a foul on Wood. Shobir comes to gather. Omar Al Ali saw nothing untoward. Play brought back here. Chris Wood was the one that was asking the question.
20: Well, this is the save from Shobir, just tapping that one over the bar, which led to the corner kick. He's been asked to do a little bit more so far within this second half.
1: Here's Salah. Is this his moment? Salah wasn't the worst ball in, but Zico was caught on his heels. Ashour. Famous last words, Kobe, but I can't see this game not having more goals in it.
20: Yeah, it really seems to be becoming a little bit more frantic and both sides pushing a bit more, especially Egypt, and they're gonna want to take their chances. And as they do that, they're going to leave themselves a little bit more open in the back, which plays into how New Zealand wants to play with those breakouts and those quick counterattacks.
1: Marmoush. And again. Ashour. Here's Marmoush. That's clever. So's that. Zico's effort blocked. Chances for both sides early in the second half. Singh. It's a lovely switch out towards Wood. Instant control from the captain. Kikachi. Which passes over here. And here forwards.
20: Bit of freedom up top, you know, coming for Egypt. You actually have Ashour's move to this right side. And they're pushing in now into the central area and still leaving the wide open as the outside back and Hani just moving forward.
1: And here goes Mohamed Hani. Will he get there in time? No.
20: Well, this is a look here, and once again, just stepping in front of Sherman to just have the block.
1: Agony for Usman Hassan, the time ticking away, and then Chaubert out very smartly there to deal with the long ball. Here goes Salah meanwhile, and he's seen off by Michael Boxall.
20: Excellent defensive presence from Boxall, just reading that one, knowing what Salah likes to do. Tried to just tap it around him and run on it, but good positioning defensively from Boxall. No center back wants to be dragged that far out wide, but he handles himself well.
1: Rabia. Ashour, who's coming more into the game. Hani. She wants to get the ball in for Atiya, and that will be a corner. Short from Salah. Ashour. Atiya. It's a throw. Again, New Zealand's scrambled defence is impressive. Ashour. It's becoming a forensic examination of New Zealand's organisation and concentration. Just stood firm so far. Pushback here for Hani. Hani lifts it forwards. Rabia was in there. Salah's ball. And it's gathered by Crocombe.
20: Just Salah, when he's out wide, it just seems like his touches and his confidence seem to be just much better suited out on the wing. Every time he touches the ball, seems to be a little bit more dangerous, a little bit more threatening, and a little bit more exciting, you know, for the entirety of the stadium.
1: It's been very keenly contested so far, hasn't it? And you can scan the QR code on the screen to vote for the Michelob Ultra Superior Player of the Match. Quite a few contenders so far, I'd say. 7 shots already for Egypt in this second half after only managing 6 in total in the first period. Looking for another sight of Crocombe's goal here. Hani. Useful. Free header. And in. Egypt level. Mustafa Zico. The pressure pays off. Crocombe got a hand to it, but not enough to prevent Egypt making it 1-1.
20: Well, the Egyptian fans have a reason to celebrate. This ball goes out wide, and this is the cross that we're talking about. You beat the defenders as 2 defenders went out wide, and then you have an unmarked Zico right at the top of the 6, and yes, it goes right at Crocombe, but just no time to react. Gets a hand on it, but can't keep it out of the back of the net. Now 1-1, opens this game up again. We'll see now, what's the response for New Zealand over these first 5 minutes after they've taken a goal? How does Egypt react? Do they continue to press and push?
1: He wasn't expected to be a starter this summer with so many options up front ahead of him in the pecking order. Mustafa Zico, Seymour as an impact sub. But he played the full 90 against Belgium, started today, and he's continued his fine start to life in an Egypt shirt. That is 3 goals in 4 appearances now. Got one in his debut in the friendly against Russia, another against Brazil, and against Egypt level today. And they come forwards again. Hani, Salah. Up in his day so far, but his side are on terms. McCallum will be wondering what might have been that chance to make it 2-0. Instead, it's one each. An hour gone, and it's very much in the balance here at BC Place in Vancouver. It's lively in town last night. Lively atmosphere here now as well, as the Egypt fans, as Kobe was saying, who are certainly the majority in attendance and whipped up a frenzy on match day one, have found their voice now too. Saw a cluster of them actually outside a hotel last night with all of their pens and paper at the ready for autographs and selfie sticks. Turns out it was the Egypt team hotel. I thought they were just waiting for you.
20: No, not on that night.
1: Ashur wants the foul, gets the foul. And at the moment, New Zealand need to change things. And you can see Darren Baisley down in front of us in the technical area is speaking to his coaching staff, because this game is only going one way at the moment.
20: Yeah, you saw it consistently where Egypt was pressing. And there was a lot of blocked shots. It was just a little overhit until finally the goal came.
1: As, well, they're asking for a VAR intervention here. Usam Hassan making the signal to the referee, Omar Al Ali, out there. Not entirely clear what he gave initially here.
20: There seems to be just a lot of tangle going on right inside the box.
1: Well, nothing doing. And now the free kick is going to be given New Zealand's way after another collision in the area. Dr. Joe, what was your take on that?
2: Well, certainly the ball was alive, and if the referee chose to give a foul either way inside the penalty area for either team, he would have done so. But what he decided instead was that he didn't give the signal to take the restart, so he had to do it all over again.
1: Thanks very much, Dr. Joe, former FIFA match commissioner and one of our expert panel running the rule over the rules here at this World Cup. Has the feel of a knockout round game, although defeat for either wouldn't be fatal. None of the teams in action today can secure officially a place in the last 32 or be knocked out today. The winner here would be as good as through to the round of 32, as 4 points would be almost certainly enough to secure a spot as one of the 8 best third place teams.
20: Yeah, I guess we could say that you could help your chances significantly.
1: Yeah. At the same time, a point apiece would mean that everyone is level pegging going into the final round of fixtures. Moves take place on Friday. Egypt up against Iran in Seattle. New Zealand face Belgium here in Vancouver. And they've actually moved their training base to here from San Diego as a result of having back-to-back games here at BC Place. Woods lay off for Bell. Wood was caught in his heels there. Egypt first to every second ball right now. And the count's come away with that one for New Zealand. Singh couldn't bring it down quickly enough. Ashur, that was sloppy. Bell. Samanic has hit his charge down. Look at the desire there. And now New Zealand a bit light at the back. Marmoush carries. Salah's up there. Mo Salah. Salah lays it off. Zico, one goal already. And then an errant pass there to gift it back to Prokham.
20: Well, let's give Boxall credit once again defensively, just being able to track down and run down Salah's. The last thing you want to do is have Salah have an opportunity to have a swing at it with that left foot. So he had to, like, overcommit, get on that defensive side to push Salah back. Very impressive work defensively by both of those center backs, and Sermon and Boxall for New Zealand.
1: New Zealand are readying a change just out of your picture at the moment. Aaron Baisley knows that they need to alter the flow of this match, and here comes the alteration now for them. So Ben Old, who did come on at precisely this part of the game against Iran, is the man introduced. It's Callum McCowan who is heading off. Came on for Kikache against Iran, replaces McCowan this time around. Here goes Mo Salah, laid off nicely, and then good covering from Bell. Elijah Just, quiet game for him so far, but we know all about his quality, trying to show it here, but doesn't, because he doesn't pick out Chris Wood with what would have been a straightforward pass. Wood waiting, but not winning. Safe hands from Shobier.
20: Excellent work by Shobier. This is what you want. And I can tell you, when you're on the field, just knowing that you have a keeper that owns his own box, just demands control of the area, it's that safety net. So him coming out, going up against a forward like Chris Wood and taking that ball out of the air just gives that defense a whole lot of confidence.
1: Rabia under pressure. New Zealand finding a second win after being under the pump since the interval. Is that a clumsy challenge, or is it going to be seen as fair contact? New Zealand feel it should have been awarded their way, but it's a throw which is taken by Yasser Ibrahim. Zico is an Egypt's tails up now. It's Mo Salah. Salah pokes it through nicely. Salah! Mo Salah comes to the World Cup party! King with another majestic moment to add to his collection, and Egypt have turned it around to lead, courtesy of their captain Fantastic.
20: Well, it seems to be what the crowd was waiting for. Look at this. Salah drifts out to the right, takes on the defender, comes inside, just that little touch, receives it back, and everybody knows what's going to happen from there. Mo Salah inside the 18 on that left foot. He just picks out that post, and Max Crocombe can do nothing about it as that ball is slid home into the back of the net, giving Egypt that 2-1 lead and igniting this crowd.
1: Well, how he has waited for that moment, how they have craved that moment, and how he might have feared that moment coming. Egypt on the front foot since halftime, and whatever Hossam Hassan said at the interval, it has certainly done the job.

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4: Can't you just make a movie about mobsters where they don't swear?
0: 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September 11th was still more than a week away.
4: He claiming Mr. Rogers had something to do with 9/11?
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0: We'll go on a journey of self-discovery.
4: Night of the Comet is one of the greatest movies. Well,
3: no, it's not, but...
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0: It is the Ben Maller Show. I'm Bill Miller. Thank you for that. Spreading love in the air everywhere, unless we're not. We're here with the podcast. We have the Ben Maller Show podcast, which is available right after the show. 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It gets cannibalized. There's a best of version, which we'll pick a day this week. Will be nothing but commercials. Today it's not. And it's 0.3 seconds long. So check out the Ben Maller Show podcast. Thank you in advance.
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3: We surveyed 100 people. 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
5: The Lakers?
6: I believe the answer is the Clippers.
3: That is the top answer. 40 points. It's Maller Militia Feud.
0: Let's do it. Here we go. We'll play the feud. By the way, I mentioned this earlier. It didn't pay it off. There was a NASCAR race in San Diego at an active military base, and some knucklehead decided to jump the fence and is now facing, I believe, federal charges because it was at the Coronado Naval Base in San Diego.
7: So it's like a crime.
0: Like a legit, like you're not just a, hey, dummy, knock it off. So anyway, let's play the game right now. We have a fan favorite from the North End to Boston, although he's very hard to track down. We say hello to Mark from the North End. Hello, Mark. Welcome.
8: Good morning, Ben. I got my cup on.
0: you're always prepared. You got to protect the twig and berries. All right, hold on a second. We've got... Who do we have? Is he? I'll put him on hold. We have Far Out Dave. Hello, Far Out Dave in Ohio.
9: Good morning.
0: Okay.
9: I don't have my cup. I'm putting it on right now. I'm putting my cup on right now.
0: We don't really care about your cup. All right. Which category? Pick a number here.
7: I think we're going to go with category number one.
0: Number one. All right, gentlemen. 100 people surveyed. The top 1, 2, 3, 4, 5, 6 answers on the board.
9: Both legs.
0: Name a popular summer activity for kids. Your name is your buzzer if you want to go first.
9: Dave. Jockstrap. Putting your jockstrap on.
0: All right. You're an idiot. Mark.
8: Swimming.
0: Yeah, that was the number one activity for the kiddos in the summertime. Got to go out to the pool, to the beach.
9: Oh.
0: All right, or the lake or whatever. All right, Mark, you go again. Name a popular summer activity for kids.
8: Little League Baseball.
0: Little League Baseball. Is that on there? No, that is not on there. There's 1, 2, 3, 4, 5 answers. Far Out Dave, who's effing around. Far Out Dave.
9: Sidewalk chalk.
0: Sidewalk chalk. You know, that is incorrect. Go ahead there, Marky Mark.
8: I'm going to go with summer camp.
0: Yeah, that was the number two answer. Are you cheating, Mark? That was the number two answer, going to camp. All right, you're up again there, Marky Mark.
8: School vacation.
0: School vacation. No. Far Out Dave. You're out of silly answers?
8: No.
0: All right. Now, the other answers, you win. We have bike rides, playground, eating ice cream, video games. Mark wins.
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23: I'm Doug Russell. The Brewers were trying to avoid the sweep at the hands of the Braves. On Father's Day, their second inning snowman did the trick.
24: And Frelick lines one down the left field line. That'll score a couple. Contreras is in. Bowers is in. Frelick on his way to second base with a two-run double.
23: Jeff Levering on the call on Brewers TV. In all, Milwaukee would play 8 runs in the second inning, cruising to a 9-4 win at Truist Park over the Braves. The Brewers now head to Cincinnati for the start of 3 games against the Reds. The IndyCars hit Elkhart Lake on Sunday.
25: Alex Palou will take this field to green, will get us racing. We have the green. We have racing at Road America.
23: The 4-time champion wouldn't stay in the lead. However, Christian Lundgaard would take the checkered flag. This despite a lap one accident that had him in last place. David Maluskas finishes second. Will Power came in third. And Wyndham Clark wins the U.S. Open for the second time on Sunday. The huddle starts now. I'm Doug Russell on Fox Sports Radio, Wisconsin.
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5: 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Ready? Be alert for blitz. If it looks like man coverage, I'll check. I'll go 210.
6: You got to cut and crack. Now cut and crack. Red right, 18, Bob on one. Ready? Cut him and crack.
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23: 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Welcome in. I'm Drew. Bill Schmidt is to my left. Armin Sarian's behind the glass. Billy's now ready. Contacts popped. Ready to go.
0: Morning, me, Armando. Yes, I got it ready to rock and roll in. And we're rocking and rolling on this Monday, where it could always, always be the last moment that we hang out with Giannis Antetokounmpo in Milwaukee. But, Drew, I thought that was going to be the headliner. I thought that was going to be the lead. And goodness gracious, these NBA podcasters are mad with John Horst and the Milwaukee Bucks today.
23: Oh, they're throwing everything at the wall. Now there's rumors that Oklahoma City and Denver are going to do a trade or something.
0: And then there was a story that John Horst was hanging out in Vegas and wouldn't come home. They're making everything up that you can find online. Yeah. Just anything and everything you could throw at the wall. They're slinging some mud around, and folks are upset. Folks are frustrated that it hasn't happened yet. We're in an instant gratification society, and yet maybe the biggest fish to go in the last couple of off seasons. Still dangling out there some 36 hours away from the NBA draft starting up tomorrow night.
32: First of all, though, did Billy speak a little Spanish to us there? I think.
23: He did.
32: I like
23: Meet
32: that. I appreciate
23: brother.
32: That. Mi hermano, right?
23: Mi hermano.
32: My
23: hermano.
32: Brother. Is that the right way?
23: Yeah. Not
32: hermano.
0: No,
32: Armando.
23: Hermano. Hermano. H-E-R-M-A-N-O.
0: That tongue roll a little bit.
32: Look, I got to work on that. I appreciate that.
0: I took Spanish for 7 years.
32: Okay, see, I took German, so I didn't really.
0: Yeah, I took Spanish for 7 years, and that is one of them. The hermano is one of them, and puedo ir al baño. In school, that was very important. May I go to the bathroom?
32: Yeah, yeah. That's a good
0: and then
32: one.
0: I just take the backpack.
23: And that was it. And then you leave.
0: That was usually the end of my day.
32: Yeah, this Giannis deal is interesting, though, because, you know, you say they're mad it's not over. But part of me is like, do they want it to be over because then they can keep populating with all these content? And then the fake accounts and aggregators can just make up whatever they want to get engagement. And no one's going to fact check anybody. Anyone can come up with anything that's remotely close to what any truth of a rumor might be right now. And then they'd be like, all right, just go with it. Yeah, it's going to be a four-teamer. It's going to be a three-teamer. Someone called this, and they don't want this to happen. And yeah, you're right, Billy. Horse is here, and he's there. And it's like, what's happening?
23: Overnight, Shams reporting that the Thunder are finalizing a trade to send Aaron Wiggins to Atlanta for 2 second-round picks. Okay.
0: There you go.
23: And then is Atlanta another team that's in the mix to be in with the Bucks and the Heat or the Bucks and the Celtics? That's the thing. It's like you have to look at the chessboard three moves away and figure out what's happening, because as we've been saying, there is no team prepared to give the Bucks one for one value for Giannis because they just can't do it. So you got to have a bank shot, and that's why this is so complicated, and that's why, and the fact that John Horst doesn't leak anything to anybody has people frustrated.
0: And has it all for speculation. Like, Mark Stein is still very, very plugged in. Formerly at ESPN. Now he's on Substack and does his own thing and podcasts and things like that. And the Stein line has been on it. And last night, his different
4: perspective on the Boston-Milwaukee conversation was he's like, one league source recently told him that Boston might not need a third team and that the Bucks might keep Jaylen Brown if that would be the case. I would advocate for that, but like there's a number of different ways that this could go. Miami is obviously frustrated because they desperately need a star. But what they don't necessarily, what they're not putting into the mathematical equation here is that Milwaukee would be trading their star and the star, right? Like, while he'll be just another great player that has played for the Miami Heat, Giannis would be the only active player, to my understanding, that would have a mural in a visiting city. That is a different level of love in a spot that I think that there's an exchange rate. They're like, listen, we're paying a price. We'll get the give, we'll get the good, and then we'll go, and then we'll make it better. And rightfully so, John Horst and company are operating under the premise of Desmond Bane went for 4 first-round picks. I understand that he had a longer contract. You know you're going to sign him to a longer contract. You know that there's a 5-year commitment here. So let's operate under this being a 4 to 5-year contract, and let's come a little bit more correct when Mikal Bridges, who averaged, 8 points in the NBA Finals?
32: Yeah, it was something
4: just
32: like
4: went
32: that.
4: For 5 first round picks a couple of years ago.
32: Yeah.
4: When you're talking about it, at worst, top 5 player in the league, still went healthy.
32: And I appreciate that Horst refuses to be taken advantage of when it seems like everybody else wants him to. Just say, just do it. Just do it. I mean, the Heat are the main character. Don't you guys know that? You're right, Billy. I'm sorry. There's no murals of Bam Adebayo around Miami. A very good player he is. A great defensive player, I'd say, even. You know, he's never been all NBA top 3 or whatever it is. He's been in defensively, but it's like you can't really compare. So, yeah, I think he's standing his ground firm as much as he can to say, look, if you're doing this to me, I'm going to make sure you are hurt by it. I'm not just going to let you become the main character in your own story and think everything revolves around you, Miami Heat, and just give you what you want all the time.
8: Yeah, now it's circling back. Like, none of the GMs fear Pat Riley anymore. He's not the mafia boss of the
4: That's
8: league.
4: True. Yeah,
8: no
4: you're
8: one's
4: right.
8: Cowering. Stein reported on Friday that the T-Wolves had circled back.
4: Mm-hmm. That makes sense.
8: Checked in with the Bucks, and then the Bucks had said that the stance was that they were looking for more than they did in February.
4: Yesterday's price is not today's price.
8: Exactly. Like so you got to like that from a negotiating standpoint.
4: Yeah.
8: So.
4: And I wonder, Drew, I wonder what else other teams can offer. Nobody can offer a player who is a former finals MVP. And like, I think Jaylen Brown has been thought of as maybe a top 25 player in the league. This past year, he was at worst a top 10 guy in the league.
8: Yeah,
4: and
8: carried that team for a while.
4: And walking into age 27 year in where you'd think would be your prime. That's a heck of a main center for the piece. And last night there was more different speculation of will the Bucks throw Kyle Kuzma in there as a tax in the deal of, hey, you're going to have to take Kuzma with this if we're going to give you Giannis. Like, we're going to have to get this up off our hands. But in basketball sense, Kuzma's actually somewhat of a, not on the floor, maybe off the floor financially. He might end up being a little bit of a leverage play because his fat contract's expiring this year. Then you get some cap relief. So there's some fascinating angles to where this is all going to play off.
8: Do we know what, no one's talked about Kevin Porter Jr. Doesn't he have like a player option to exercise or something? I think he's got
4: A small player option, too. It would be like $3.5 million bucks, if I'm not mistaken.
8: So if he doesn't take that, what's his status? I'm wondering, and no one's talked about him at all.
4: Yeah, holds a $5.2 million player option for the 26-27 season.
8: Does he grab that?
32: It's interesting. I don't know.
8: I don't know what happens with that. There's so many layers to this. And I had thought, if you're going to trade Giannis, trade Turner, trade everybody.
4: Start over
8: sure. And then go young. And
32: I don't think anyone wants Turner right now.
8: Let's lose 55, 60 game, whatever. That's probably that,
32: right.
8: That
32: just
8: was,
32: start over. Just
8: yeah, and I don't know if that's
32: the closet. Yeah.
8: I don't know if that's in the cards or not. But then I thought, okay, well, what about Miles Turner? Is he going to be better? And if Taylor Jenkins is the coach that we think he might be, is he going to be build around Miles Turner and make him more productive and use his skills that he has, the skill set that he has? Is he going to design something where Miles Turner is more of the player we saw in Indy?
32: Great question. But to your point, Billy, it's hard to be worse, right?
4: Right. Like, it's hard to be worse than almost a complete non-factor for the majority of the season.
8: and not playing in the fourth quarter.
4: Yeah, right. And getting pulled out for Pete Nance. Like, I mean, all due respect to Pete Nance and his family, but I don't think that's where, when you sign a two-way player, that's what you're hoping for. When you waived and stretched a top 75 guy and $100 million for 5 years, you did it so that you'd be able to put the guy on the floor in clutch moments. The other thing is, and this is not going to be discussed because, again, the fun thing is for Giannis to play on a new team. When only, I think, people in Milwaukee have given some credence to is the fact that, again, the Bucks' business is always better when Giannis is in Milwaukee. That there can be something to, if you get any star in here, let alone one of the top five players in the sport, if Giannis is healthy for 65, 70 games. They were a 500 team without him last year with rather incompetent coaching and seemed like a cash-in mantra from the last 6 to 8 weeks. Mm-hmm. What can you get with a rejuvenated roster and a little bit of a spiced up dealing and some good player? Can you at least be competitive in an East that is, I don't think, up for grabs at the top, but somewhere in the middle, and as tough as it can be to play in NBA purgatory right around in the 6th, 7th, and 8th seed into the play-in spot, it's better than being out of the playoffs and out of the play-in tournament with a month to go. We can only answer how much competing at this point matters to them, at this exact moment matters to them. But I would be fascinated to know how much of, we said like keeping the lights on for the Bucks last week, kind of as the joke, that it is a little bit of a understanding that, we can know we're going to take a sizable step back. But as until Portland is a part of the deal and you're getting your picks back, it doesn't really help you all that much to be absolute cheeks, because you're not reaping the rewards of that at the end of the season.
32: Well, and it matters to who to be competitive, right? Because it's, to me, it's like, who's the decision maker now at this point? Is it Horst? Is it Haslam? Did Haslam want to move this along by imposing that kind of deadline? By saying,
4: the acting governor, Wes Edens, who's seemingly been completely out of the conversation?
32: We haven't heard from Wes at all.
8: He's been laying low, giving us some personal stuff.
4: Yeah,
32: he's got his issue. He's got his own draft articles to worry about. He's got his own draft pick to worry about. And then it's like Haslam is the owner who we finally did hear from. He imposed a deadline. The question was what the impact would be. It seemed like he wanted to move this along and move on from the Giannis situation and start rebuilding. But to your point, Billy, it's not a heck of a way business-wise to make it work. Although, you know, you look at the long term maybe, but in the short term, it would be, less effective for the business, right? Because there's going to be less interest. But maybe that's always has to be the case when you're trying to rebuild. I don't know. But the reality is, for me, I'm still in the back of my mind not expecting it to go the way it seems it'll go, because it never seems to with Horst. Like, there's always seems to be some rabbit out of the hat or some surprise that we don't expect and that we haven't heard of at all. So as much as these rumors fly on this website we call X, that is like, just can put anything against the wall, horses in the bachelor party, this and that, the Vegas thing, all these things that are probably fake but funny. It's in the back of my mind, is he still working on something that maybe we haven't heard about that might change the way we look at this whole deal? And I guess I'm what's his name, watching the Titanic go down, but looking for that door to think I can still get that door and float on that door to think maybe until it's going down with the ship, I'm holding out. Hey, maybe there's something in the works that we just don't know about. Some rabbit out of the hat that Horst is going to pull to make us, to totally misdirect all of us and shock all of us. Because it's something he's done in the past, a couple times. Yeah, well, I don't know if it'll happen again, but I just wonder.
8: Deadlines spur actions, and if the draft is actually a deadline,
32: that's the question, is it?
8: Because, I mean, we've seen it before, like where guys get announced as a draft pick and they put on a hat and everybody knows they're going to another team.
4: Yeah, you're headed somewhere else,
8: headed
4: for
8: somewhere
4: sure.
8: Else. Could that be happening? Could the Bucks be telling people who to draft and then we'll take that guy when you draft him, we'll take that player? And
4: it could very much be the case.
8: I don't know.
4: Right. And Drew, the other one of the reports I think that's been out there for a while and keeps floating is the Bucks are operating as if they'll have multiple first-round picks. Well, isn't that what you have to do if you know this is somewhat on the table? I don't know that guarantees that they're going to have multiple picks, but you better have a contingency plan if you acquire one.
8: And then everybody's talking about how great this draft is. Is it beyond the first eight?
4: That's the question. That's always the question.
8: That's always the question.
4: NBA draft.
8: And then
32: and something can seem good and not in 10 years.
8: But then again, I was thinking about this the other day too, because we kind of like poo-poo the idea of Tyler Hero because he makes a lot of money. And mm-hmm. Doc Rivers called him a closer. And then I thought to myself, are any of those guys in the top 8 or 10 going to be, I mean, how long until they're as good as Tyler Hero, and when will they be as, will they be as good as Tyler Hero and productive as he's been?
32: Two questions.
8: And as bankable as he is, right? So it's like, okay, factor that in. Because everything, draft picks are, again, prospect comes from the Latin for hasn't done bleep yet.
0: Yes.
8: So you don't know. Like some guys look can't miss, sure. But some guys who looked can't miss in the past were, you know, number one overall picks. Kwame Brown.
0: Kwame Brown.
8: Well, but it's you get excited about the draft picks because they're new, but they're not always good and productive.
0: No, and even one of the best drafts that we talk about for two decades now is like the best draft ever in 2003. Drew, there are like four really good players out of that. They're all gone after five. Right? Like yeah. LeBron was gone. Obviously, Carmelo, Bosh, and Wade go five.
32: Sure.
0: You're sitting here at eight being like, we're going to get a great player. 2003 draft. Everybody can't stop talking about how amazing it is. Somebody's going to draft a Darko Milicic and somebody's going to draft a TJ Ford. Right? Like at some point, the Joe Alexander is going to pop up in the draft. You just got to pray that you're not the one that puts lets him put a hat on.
8: 2021, yeah. Killian Hayes, seventh pick overall.
0: Oh, there we go. Late in the world.
8: 2020, Obi Toppin. 2019, sixth pick to Minnesota, Jarrett Culver.
0: And Obi Toppin's been on like six teams.
8: How about the number one pick, Markelle Fultz? How's he working out?
32: There's such a hope that's wrapped up with the potential of a pick that intoxicates us all for good reason, because it could become something great, but it could also be Elfrid Payton. Like, as a top 10 pick. Like, you're right. There's names like that everywhere. And the 2014 draft that everyone thought would be the generational draft didn't turn out to be totally awful, but it was not what people thought. It wasn't Wiggins and Parker. Like, Embiid was obviously really good. Then you had Julius Randle down there and, like, Zach.
0: Yeah, there's some all NBA guys and some all stars, but it's not necessarily right at the top.
32: Right. That also doesn't mean it. You can't, just because it doesn't go as expected. SGA was what, ninth, Billy? Like, it also, you don't know where the great players will be, but there usually is a few in every draft. However, it doesn't necessarily mean they're always at the top or they're somewhere in the middle of the first round. Giannis was obviously, you know, in the middle. You just don't know where it's going to be sometimes. And every GM's job is to try and project that future and figure it out, which is obviously the toughest thing to do in all of sports, is project the humanity. Yeah. You can't. But the more picks you have and the closer they are to the top, it's a numbers game. And you try
0: to better chance you end up having that.
32: But you just don't know how good a draft's going to be. You might think it is, and you might project it to be. But we don't decide that for like 10 years either.
0: Oh, yeah. I mean, listen, there's a world, and we all live in it, the one where Stanley Johnson went before Devin Booker. Right?
32: And like, I remember thinking he was going to be good because he was in Arizona. Was he an Arizona guy?
0: Yeah. That's just the world we live in, where you are going to be in a difficult spot drafting in this pick, in these lotteries. And however they manipulate the rule, however they change it up over the next couple of years, I think also adds what kind of value, or maybe subtracts, Drew, some of the value of what these picks are that you're getting back. Wherever it is, you also got to develop the player. There has been a lot of discourse now nationally of, well, the Bucks have just been awful drafting players. They've been maybe bad drafting players. They haven't been good at developing the players that they've drafted, right? Like that, I think they kind of go, they're one and the same, but they go together. And if you're going to get a player that is going to turn into a superstar in the league, you got to have the support system around them to fully help that. And that's one thing over the last 10 years, they've been so win now dominated that I don't know if that's here. Now, maybe it is more with Taylor Jenkins' squad. We saw that with his coaching staff in Memphis, of being able to get the most out of guys that you didn't necessarily anticipate were going to be top flight players. Desmond Bain, one of them, who we mentioned before. But that's a tough thing to be able to predict.
8: What's the history of superstars or even all-stars being traded to Milwaukee when they didn't like the city, you know, and didn't want to come?
0: That's not
8: Gary Payton.
0: Not great, Bob.
8: Others.
32: That's the worst one, and that's the
0: Dame also wasn't a very good one.
8: Dame.
32: Great.
8: Well,
32: point.
8: Dame didn't work out. He put up with it because he wanted Giannis, because he wanted to play with Giannis.
0: Yeah, I think he put up with it because he's a good dude, but he definitely didn't want to be here.
8: Absolutely.
32: And was that more of just missing Portland, missing home, or not liking Milwaukee?
8: That's the Jaylen Brown.
32: He was super bored all the time.
8: That's the Jaylen Brown conundrum in some ways,
32: sure,
8: too.
32: Sure, guys, but then, happy, I mean.
8: The underbelly of this, too, is like, okay, so Giannis's camp, and he doesn't like that word, but his agents were feeding Shams and these guys, right, throughout the process.
0: Somewhere, yeah.
8: Are they telling people now that, you know, don't even bother, he won't sign with you guys? He won't sign an extension with you guys. Like, is he telling people that he'll only sign with Miami, and does that depress the value? And then it's...
32: The funny thing is, I think he could really kill the Bucks' negotiating value by saying that, but he won't do stuff like that.
4: He definitely hasn't.
32: And that's funny. That's
8: he hasn't said
32: funny,
8: it publicly.
4: Publicly.
32: Well, yep. Fair. Okay. That's fair. I just, you
8: but if there's a consensus, and all it takes is just the whispers to get stuff, you know, to start a fire.
32: Yeah.
8: And it's like, oh, Giannis won't sign with anybody. He wants to play in Miami. He wants the no taxes. He wants the beach. It reminds him of Greece, whatever it is.
4: And that's what surprises me, Drew, because you're spot on with it from before. Man, John Horst has operated silently on just about every big deal that they've made.
32: It's the thing.
4: So if there would be some leaks of that, it would be coming from other camps. That also signals to me how valuable Giannis is in NBA circles. Yes, we will do whatever you got to do and whatever we need to do in the quiet nature and not in the unsuspecting ways, so that we can try to get this deal done. Because we understand how different our title chances are when 34's got our jersey on than yours.
32: And they'll show it in that way. Even though they might try and tell you, well, we don't know about his value and his injury, they show it in that way by those actions, Billy. That's a great point. Because it seems like for so long now, everyone's trying to find ways to depress Giannis's value by saying he might not sign or he might be injury prone. Like, yeah, well, if he does play and he is healthy, which we think he could be, he's still top five in the league, and he's shown that, I think, in the way he plays, especially when he's motivated. So a lot of fact. At least I don't believe that the best info is coming from Heat Muse account, right?
4: Yeah, I'm gonna go out on a limb with you on that one.
32: That says he missed his bachelor party connection and he's still in Vegas, and that John Horst baby.
4: Man, come on. You guys don't think John Horst is on that Southwest early morning flight or late night flight out back from Vegas? Like, if he's going to Vegas, he's on a nonstop. My man's not connecting at DFW.
32: I don't know, man. It's hard to get connections these days. Spirit's gone.
4: I don't think he's going
32: to. He might be.
4: Armin, I don't think he's going American. I think he's sitting first class on Southwest if he's flying back from Vegas.
32: I think he's flying on tail signs that we can't track, Billy.
8: There you go.
4: NBA GM's making that kind of money?
32: No, actually, probably not. But maybe this is the time to invest in, like, you can lease one. You can lease one. And maybe this is the time to do it, like, just for what a special occasion here and there.
4: Man, this dude, Freddie, you guys following this this German guy online who's here for the World Cup?
32: He's been great, yeah.
4: My man had private jet companies offering to take him from Dallas to Toronto because he was going to miss the game because their
8: wild
4: connection.
32: No ordinary tourist has had a bigger come-up in 1 week than Freddie.
8: We're going to talk more about the whole World Cup, the visitors, some of the TikToks and the stuff that they're posting is awesome.
4: They're trying
32: to ship ranch dressing back to Europe, and they're having problems.
8: I'm like, yeah, it's like...
32: You hear about this?
8: Did you see that? We got to play... We have to play the Texas Roadhouse one. That's the best one. The Australian guys that went to Texas Roadhouse.
4: Oh, I'm excited. I haven't seen it.
8: It's spectacular.
4: The Japanese guy at the Texas barbecue joint is one of my favorite ones of all time when he gets that big old beef rib.
32: We'll get to it. But I got to say, the one thing I keep thinking about, I kept remembering when I hear all these guys loving all these things and all the tourists loving everything, was those six dudes from the UK I met in Vegas that were going crazy about Denny's. Remember we were talking about Denny's and steak? They were so excited about Denny's, going to Denny's every morning. They were just so happy.
8: Should have introduced them to the peppermill.
32: Listen, I should have.
8: Just saying.
32: Let me tell you something.
8: All right. We are off and running. It's the 5 o'clock club. It's always loose this hour. We got Game Balls and Kicks firing up at 6 a.m. We will talk to our pal Hunter Baumgart today at 7:30. Brewers avoiding a sweep, getting that blowout win over the Braves. Nice put your feet up victory a little bit. Eight runs in the second inning. Snapping a three-game losing streak. It's like, okay, they won one, and if you're going to win one game in a series, it's nice to win the last one, give you a little momentum going into Cincinnati tonight. But the Brewers could have swept that series. We'll talk about that as we move forward. You are in the huddle, Fox Sports Radio, Wisconsin.
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0: Bringing it to you from the Huddle, Fox Sports Radio, Wisconsin. Is it the end of the Giannis era? We just don't know. We're just waiting.
1: This is a whole lot of spring training vibes, Drew. Your old reporter times. A lot of hurrying up and wait.
0: Hurrying up and waiting.
1: Just standing, waiting, trying to figure it out, hands in the pockets, looking around at different NBA mock drafts, trying to figure out what a Nate Amendt ends up being. You have no clue out of any of these cats. And the only thing that I do know is the more conversation that keeps happening and the longer this goes, a little bit of Motel 6 vibes. I guess I'm starting to understand where it could possibly be. I'm starting to see a little bit of the forest through the trees. Maybe they are just waiting to say, big fella, why don't you absolutely actually say no with the name on the dotted line here to 4 years and $275 million dollars. We're trying to give you almost $69 million a year. That's a nice payday.
2: And he wouldn't want to turn that down. And, you know, you do think that that might be an option as time goes on. If he sees his situation and he sees the situation the Bucks present him, say, see, look, this is what a trade would look like. This is what that next world would look like here, Giannis. You know, this is what that, what's the Lion King term? Do you remember that other world that people didn't want to be in? I can't remember it now. Whatever. That's what that would look
0: not
2: like.
0: Not Hakuna Matata. Yeah.
1: Definitely not Hakuna Matata. What it sounds like Armin's saying is there were a lot of worries in this place for the rest of their days.
2: Yes. But the thing is, the more these rumors persist, the more it's harder to believe that a trade isn't the outcome in the next few days. However, then you ask yourself, well, these rumors just come from different accounts that re-aggregate other rumors and do these things, you know. So if the trade winds are swirling, if the rumors are swirling, if the walls seem to be closing in, is that real or is that like, is that reality or is it just not reality? You know what I mean? How real is anything here? So it's...
1: You're talking about living in a simulation over there?
2: That's the thing. I mean, and then, you know,
1: deep into the mind of Armin Sarian here.
0: Yes, yeah. Wow,
2: okay. It's a lot. And I just, the back of my mind, it keeps thinking like, oh, we keep getting surprised by Horst. Every time we think something's going to happen, it shocks us. So then you wake up with that bomb of, oh, Shams announces the trade. And it's like the whole, announcement at 5 o'clock at the El Maguire.
1: I see Shams' ridiculous face pop up on my phone with the ESPN alert, Drew, and my heart does sink a quick second.
2: You think, okay, this is it. Now it's happening. All right, I tested positive. Like, this is it. Like,
1: what?
2: Well, you know what I mean. Like, you know, for all the, you might, like during the COVID years, you're worried to admit, oh, this is the time I'm testing positive. This is the time I got the disease. This is the time she's,
1: I'm glad we're testing positive for that. Okay.
2: Well, I'm just trying to make some sort of metaphor here at 5:30. Yeah. But yes, you're like, okay, this is the time. Horst is about to announce it. He's about to actually change my life as a Bucks fan. Like, you know, all the worry, all the despair, all the consternating over all these years, a decade plus, you know, it's been 13 years since he's been is this the time the era is actually going to end? You know, is this the downfall of the empire, this moment?
0: It's to the point, again, it is to the point you talk about hurry up and wait, where almost everybody I talked to a few people over the weekend, and from hardcore hoop heads to just casuals, everybody just wants a resolution one way or the other. We're prepared for either. And it's like, it's almost like if they keep you honest, like, oh, great. Okay. Now how many games are we going to win? And like, they'll, the rejoicing won't be the same as it might've been because of the way this is dragged out.
1: Oh, I think I'm with you on that. Yeah.
0: And is if Giannis stays and the Bucks are, you know, play-in team or something, is the luster gone? Has this reduced our love of Giannis? The fatigue of this situation, has it reduced? Will there be joy if Giannis is, if the Bucks say, oh, we're running it back, or, oh, we added this piece, or will there be joy?
1: I think there would be joy. It would
0: be relief that the story's over.
1: See, in that one, I don't know. But I think relief
0: might outweigh joy.
1: Yeah.
0: Thank God we don't have to hear about this anymore. Willie won't. He's going to be here for at least half the season. But if he comes back, it's never going to end. It's going to churn right back around. To like, well, they can't, who they going to, what can they get at the deadline for Giannis? Or, you know,
1: yeah, well, he's going to start pushing out. Now he's going to sign the extension. And when's the first moment that you can?
0: Crossed the Rubicon where there won't be joy if he stays anymore? Because then people will say, well, they probably won't win anyway. And it's like,
1: I think there's some worth it. I think there's some frosty buildup, Drew, right? Like, I think there's going to be some that it'll be a little bit, the shine won't necessarily be as bright as it once was. The other part that I'm wondering, because what you just explained to me sounds a lot like the 2022 Packers, right? Where there was so much talk about Rodgers being traded off, and then, all right, well, clearly he wasn't going to want to play with Romeo Doubs and Christian Watson. There was going to be some kind of upset nature because Robert Tonyan's not here, and are they going to sign Big Dog back to keep Rodgers happy? And, well, no, they're going to go with more young guys here as well. And there was always some thought of, yeah, we're watching Rodgers, and it's fun to watch Rodgers. And maybe we can win these last couple of games to be able to sneak into the playoffs. Oh, sweet. We got a one-game winner-take-all to get to a playoff spot against the Lions in Week 18. But there was never that real feeling like you were competing. And I wonder if that's where most Bucks fans would be. Giannis comes back. They'll be more competitive on a night-in and night-out basis. And when you go to the arena, it'll be a lot more fun than, again, all due respect, watching Ryan Rollins and Usman Dang going at it. Like,
2: very much
1: the Zhang
2: so.
1: Gang, I think, will be a little bit struggling throughout to know that this is not going to be as fun. But if you're winning 41 games and being somewhat in the mix in a night-out basis, you might win the game. You might not. I think there will be some people that say, well, is this really where we want to be? They could have just traded him and gotten a boatload of picks. And then the return will be like the Russell Wilson return.
2: Yeah.
1: Well, if we would have gotten that,
2: yeah, it's true,
1: in 3 years, we'll be saying, well, then we could have been title contenders.
2: I
1: mean,
2: there's always going to be, I think, that type of conversation, whether he goes or not, between people, between Bucks fans, maybe forever, like constantly. I mean, we still have it about that Ray Allen trade, about like, was this trade good or was it not? And who wants? Because I definitely feel, the answer to your question, Drew, I definitely feel there's a large contingent of Bucks fans, at least it's felt that way anecdotally, that are definitely like soured on him and want him to go. Definitely. I see so much rhetoric now about he was the diva we never thought he was. He was always a fake. But then again, then I assume that that's the most of the fan base. But then if you ever see a poll, it'll be like 65-70% want him to stay. So it's like, is that just a loud minority? Does everyday casual Bucks fan who you don't hear of on the internet really want him to stay in that sense and don't feel that way about Giannis and don't have a soured opinion on him? But that's always going to be a matter of opinion from an individual Bucks fan. The reality is, and you brought it up, Billy, I don't think kids are going to be crying waiting to get shoes from Jericho Sims saying, this is the dream of my life, is to watch one game of Usman Jang and Jericho Sims and all these things. It's just not the same, right, as when you have a star that you want to see.
0: It's true.
2: It's just not the same.
0: 5 o'clock clubbers, hit us up, 877-794-1973. How's everybody's Father's Day? How was it?
1: Boys? It was good. Relaxing, chased the boys around a little bit, played a little bit of baseball, just loaded up on some, you know, burgers, brats.
0: Oh, giddy up.
1: Yeah. Pulled pork, donuts. Yeah. It was giddy fun, up. Dude. Yeah. It was a good one.
0: Yeah. Armin? Yeah.
2: Excellent. I mean, you really can't, you know, you're with your own child, and then you see your own dad, and there's really nothing else you could really ask for. Is to be around your loved ones and to enjoy a nice day with everybody and to be able to see everybody. Not everyone out there is lucky enough to be able to be around their own father and to still have them with us. And everyone's in a different situation. You know, I think about that in a day like yesterday. It's a happy day, but it's not a happy day for everybody, and it's a painful day for some. So
0: true.
2: You know, in reality, I was thankful to spend a day like yesterday, even though it was raining a little bit. You know, can't damper my parade. Although I did want to go to the zoo, and I didn't do it because I think fathers are free at the zoo on Father's Day.
0: That's Armin Sarian Day, Cheapskate Day.
2: It was just the weather. You know,
1: I'm telling you, man, you gotta go zoo pass.
2: I think that's where
1: you gotta go zoo pass. You use it like four times and it's free. You just gotta use it that way.
2: So
1: I had, but Drew, what about you?
2: Yesterday,
0: I had a very peaceful. I had an unexpected Viking weekend because my wife took the dog to the lake with her girlfriend and her dog. So it was the ladies went up north.
2: There we go.
0: And so I had an unexpected Viking weekend.
2: What's your Father's Day gift?
0: My Sprout did stay over with a friend of hers because they hit Summerfest on Saturday. So they stayed over. So I was able to see my Sprout in the morning, fired up some breakfast for them.
2: Perfect day.
0: And then went out and visited my pops. So I had a pretty quiet day of, you know, reflection. Just a day of, it reminded me of when I was a bachelor. So it was the best of all worlds. Got to experience Father's Day, but also got to experience the Fortress of Solitude. So it was a quiet And I liked
1: it.
0: I did like it.
1: I was going to say, Drew, you got what we always know is in the back of all the mom's heads on Mother's Day. They actually just want 2 hours where you get the kids out of here. Quiet.
0: Just get out of the house so I can take a bath or something.
1: Yeah, I'd like to read a book.
0: So I parted around the house and I hung out and visited some friends. So it was a pretty wonderful, chill day.
1: How did Dad dominate the Blackstone?
0: Those days are good. Oh, it was awesome.
1: Yeah. See, that is a good
0: sandwiches
1: feeling,
0: and the pancake. You know the cheap pancake mix, the shake and pour, the pancake mix. You can do the homemade stuff. My wife bought this stuff, and all I had left was like the King Biscuit pancake mix. It was supposed to be really good.
1: Sure.
0: Didn't have any eggs. I didn't put an egg in it or milk in it, just water, which works with the cheap ones.
1: Yeah.
0: It wasn't as good, man. I'm going to have to doctor that up. I got to step up my pancake.
2: Yeah, look it up.
1: Yeah, the egg and the milk is a different beast.
0: That's a different animal with the mix, you know? I mean, yeah, you can make your own with just flour, and you can make, and that would probably be better, but that's too much work. Ain't nobody got time for that.
1: No, Jack. No shot.
0: The shake and bake or the shake and pour Bisquick stuff. You pour water and shake it up, and then there's my pancakes.
1: Well, and then I bought the one from Costco, the big bag, and I used it for 4 years. And at some point, I know it can't be good.
0: Exactly. That's the other thing. You buy too much beefarino, and then you're stuck. Yeah. That's the worst.
2: I got 50 cans, Jerry.
0: But it was fun. It was a very, very chill, relaxing day. So looking forward to now let's get after it this week. Like again, we got plenty to unpack. We got the World Cups. And it's engaging. It's fun. U.S. is playing well. We got to talk Brewers. We're getting close to the All-Star break. Yep. This is now, you know how we get your pulse quickens when it's Bear Week? It's Cubs Week.
1: This is it. It's getting hot now.
0: Reds off, Cubs in town for week two of Summerfest. We'll talk about Summerfest week one, the weekend that was. And it was, again, Friday night was pretty fun down there. Saturday, a little quiet. We'll talk about all of that as we move ahead. But mostly want your thoughts about Giannis, because deadline spur action and the first major, major deadline is approaching here. We are
1: self-imposed one.
0: Yeah, absolutely.
2: That's the thing, Billy. It is. I mean, that's the part that can still...
0: What are we coming up on, like 36 hours, 38 hours away from, like, we got to know?
1: You would think, and you would think you would know today, right? Like, you think you would want a day to operate.
0: You sure would. I can't see it happening in the morning. So it is going to be interesting. So buckle up. It's the Monday edition of The Huddle, Fox Sports Radio, Wisconsin.
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20: Hey, Jill. You know them old sugar daddy. They be tricking, they tell them girls.
21: I said you can have whatever you like. You like. I said you can have whatever
22: you like. Rolling through a Monday in the huddle. Fox Sports Radio Wisconsin, Drew, Billy, and Armin bringing it to you. Brewers avoided a sweep. They had a big inning. They needed it. They lost a couple of nad-kicking games.
23: Oh,
22: frustrating games. They should have, could have, should have won.
23: I put both of those adjectives there, Drew.
22: They lined up their best two against the Braves and against two pretty good pitchers for the Braves, and they came up short on Friday and Saturday, avoiding a sweep yesterday with a much-needed, relaxing, the eight-run second inning, third inning, second inning.
23: Jump all over them.
22: Eight-run inning, and then just battered the Braves and then kind of coasted in, and you know, Chad Patrick got on track. But there was some stuff that you could question Murph about on Saturday with the you know, bullpen usage and all that. And
23: yeah, and then, Drew, I kind of liked it, but then obviously you don't like when a 350-foot wall, the ball gets hit 352 feet. I mean, what, did Albies hit those two out by a combined 5 feet, maybe?
22: If that. Yeah, they were both wall scrapers, dude. And the Brewers lose. But as it happens, our pal Hunter Baumgart has a recap of yesterday's game and the series for the Brewers. And Hunter's going to join us live at about 7:25 this morning to preview the week ahead. Brandon Woodruff figuring into the mix.
23: Cannot wait for that one.
22: Oh, baby, that'll be sweet. And then, as we said, everything that happens this week in Cincinnati, divisional game, it's important. They're all important. But it's leading up to the Cubs coming to Milwaukee this weekend. So let's take it away. Hunter Baumgart with a recap. Take it away, Hunter.
24: Thanks, guys. The Brewers get a 9-4 win in the series finale yesterday to salvage a game in the three-game set against the Braves. Braves won the first two games.

0: games by one run. Did you know the last six losses the Brewers have are by one or two runs? They've been in every game, but not able to pull out the first two of the weekend, but thankfully got the five-run victory yesterday, and a lot of it due to an eight-run inning. The second inning was the big inning for the Crew. They had five hits with runners in scoring position in that second inning. That was as many as they had with runners in scoring position for the last three games before that in those three losses. So good to see the RISP come back for the Milwaukee Brewers. And also in that inning, eight runs, six of them with two outs, seven hits, a couple of doubles, a three-run home run, 11 batters came to the plate. Really felt like the Brewers' offense needed that. And how about Robert Gasser on the mound? He goes six innings, allows just two earned runs, seven strikeouts, one walk, and gets his first win in the majors since 2024. Pat Murphy saying after the game that they challenged him after those first two innings a little bit. And Robert Gasser saying it was more about, you know, just not letting the flow of the game dictate how he pitches. And I would consider that probably he was saying, you know what, I know we're up by a bunch, but still go and attack. That's exactly what Robert Gasser did, and the Brewers get the victory. They're in Cincinnati tonight, 6:10 first pitch. Brandon Woodruff on the mound for the Milwaukee Brewers for the first time since April 30th. Should be exciting as he makes his return at Great American Ballpark. I'll join you guys at 7:25 to talk more about the Crew. And, of course, I'll have you on the baseball pregame show this evening, 5 o'clock on Fox Sports 920 in Milwaukee and our social channels. 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
1: Thank you, Hunter B. Good news, a cheery report. Again, a kind of a frustrating series in Atlanta. The Brewers win. They win on getaway day, which is great, but those two losses, they could have won either or both of those games.
2: That Dubon base hit on Friday night to get the two runs plated against Miz. Man, the Olsen at bat, he's battling through. You think that you're going to turn the corner after you get the strikeout right after, and Dubon just bumps one right over the infield and plates the two runs. But when you leave nine on base, you had opportunities, whatever, 15 combined guys left on base on Friday and Saturday. It had your boy Cato. He was done. I mean, he was over it. And I think there are many Brewers fans that are sitting there like, come on, man, you have so much action, so many guys on. Those are good problems to have, but the frustrating one against now, whatever it is, whatever it says, not much. But you're 2-4 against the Dodgers and Braves, and so you're going to have to win both of those series if you want to have any chance at a coin flip for that tiebreaker. Should I get that too?
3: Yeah, I think the other thing is like Miz has been so good and so incredible that he's now going to create a standard for himself. Like anytime he gives up a run, everyone's going to be like, "What's going on? Why are you giving up runs at all?" Like you expect. Somebody that's been so good and so amazing like that to be perfect all the time, which is just not reality. There's going to be times he gives up runs. There's going to be times things just don't go that way. And it's hard sometimes because you just have that expectation now that you can just chalk it up as like 0-0-0 win. You're like, you know, no matter what, that'll happen.
2: Yeah, I feel like I thought I was going to be Caliendo doing the Gruden on the schedule. Win, right. win. I like that one, Narman. That one's more fun.
3: And you know what? It's obviously an unfair standard, but when you're that good, you create that standard for yourself, and then everyone looks around like, well, what do you mean you weren't perfect all the time? So, but these days are going to happen. These
2: hard to even remember a time in April where they lost four straight Miz starts.
1: Yeah.
2: That's only the second time they've lost a game that Miz has started since the NFL draft. So, like, it shows just how good he's been. And, you know, Harrison was, like it seemingly has been Drew for the majority of the season, Harrison comes right behind Miz, doesn't get nearly the kind of headlines, but, man, he was just as good, if not better, and has fully put whatever happened in Las Vegas, I think, behind him. And then, you know, you get jumped right there into the seventh inning. You give up a couple there in the fifth with the Albies wall scraper, as we mentioned. Like, they were so close, and only one team could have swept that series, the Brewers, and they ended up losing two of them.
1: Yep.
3: That's a good way to put it, and they were right there for all of them. At least they got yesterday. It would have been a lot worse against
1: them. Yeah, yeah. We can talk like, if Churio is safe. Was that a good send or a bad send with Churio getting thrown out at the plate?
2: I feel like you got to make him make a play, right?
1: One out.
2: One out is true.
1: You're saying it's a perfect throw. It's like, that skipped a little bit. It was okay. It was got the job done.
2: It was a hell of a play by Baldwin, honestly.
1: It was bang, bang. Great tag by, good scoop and tag by Baldwin. But yeah, so you can debate that. You can debate the Ashby mechanics. Like, he was going to have him face that part of the lineup, whether it happened in the seventh, eighth, or ninth. He just saved it for the ninth.
2: Just happened to be
1: backfired because Ashby gave it up. You can people say, well, if McGill's a closer, let McGill face it. You didn't like, you know, let Hader pitch the ninth. You let Williams pitch the ninth. Well, McGill's not really firmly the closer. He's kind of
2: Lost that one earlier in the year, wasn't it?
1: Yeah, he's holding it now. So they were trying to go matchups, and I get it. That's what you're going to do. When it backfires, you look bad.
2: I would have really liked if it worked, though.
1: It would have been
2: sweet. Man, he would have been a genius if it would have worked.
1: Sweet, and a wall scraping homer beat you. So that's frustration. All right, we're off and running. It's Fox Sports Radio Wisconsin. You're in the huddle.
2: Drew and Bill.
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1: I'm Doug Russell. You know that when the Brewers series began in Atlanta on Friday, you figured that Milwaukee would have its hands full. True to form, they did, losing the first two games to the Eastern Division leaders. On Sunday, Milwaukee broke out the blue bats for Father's Day and did Dad proud.
14: Contreras, a drive into left. It is back and gone. That ball was shot out of a cannon. Another home run for Contreras. It's an 8-run second inning.
1: Jeff Levering on Brewers TV with the call. The only home run in the Brewers breakout 8-run second inning. The final score 9-4. Milwaukee salvages the series finale. The Brewers now head to Cincinnati for the start of a 3-game series against the Reds. Heading into play this week in the Central, Milwaukee's lead over St. Louis is 5 games. Chicago is 7 back. And at Shinnecock, Wyndham Clark wins his second U.S. Open. Hour 2 of The Huddle starts now. I'm Doug Russell on Fox Sports Radio, Wisconsin.
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28: West left slot, 3.3 wide, stick on one. Ready, be alert for blitz. If it looks like man coverage, I'll check. I'll go 210. You got to cut and crack. Now cut and crack. Red right, 18, bob on one. Ready, cut him and crack.
29: If you look at this play, what we're trying to get is a seal here and a seal here, and to try to run this play in the alley.
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22: With Drew Olsen.
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22: Bill Schmidt.
34: Oh, my God. This man's been out all night.
22: And Armin Sarian.
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1: Ready to dominate a Monday. Welcome to The Huddle, Fox Sports Radio Wisconsin. Drew Olsen, Bill Schmidt, Armin Sarian. The band is together as we begin this week. What's happening to June? We're almost on to July, boys.
3: I can't believe how quick it's going. I really can't. It's just flying by. Because it doesn't feel like the real summer heat has started yet. I don't know about you guys.
1: No, it's chilly, man. I'm not digging it. We need another 10 or 15 degrees. Let's go.
3: Been in chilly patterns. So I'm like, oh, well, it's still spring. So that's why I'm like, well, no, Armin. The solstice just happened.
1: That's right. The days are getting shorter already.
3: Yeah, July's staring you down, big boy.
1: It's coming. It's coming.
2: Big boy, look at you.
1: We're going to be on to the All-Star break pretty soon.
2: It quickly goes, man. It happens all the time. And then all of a sudden you blink and the Summerfest turned into a state fair. And then you quickly realizing like, whoa, we only got a couple more weeks of this thing. Better get to the lake.
1: That's why we got to embrace it all. We got to embrace game balls and kicks. That's what we're doing today on the Huddle. We do it every Monday. Game balls and kicks. Here's the way it works. The NicolaiLaw.com talking text line is your portal, 877-794-1973, to give a game ball or a kick to the balls. Today on the program, a game ball, a kudo, an attaboy, a job well done. Good job, good effort. If you want to give a game ball to somebody or something on the program today, here's what it's going to sound like.
37: Here comes Dad Barrow, man.
3: That was that was yesterday.
1: Lev.
3: Nicknamed that Lev, right? And it, that was from the highlight of Jake Bauer's kids giving him the video of Dad, Dad, Barrel Man.
2: That is awesome.
3: So I like that, but I thought I actually like Lev better saying it.
0: Here comes Dad, Dad, Barrel Man.
3: Something funny about that for me. I loved it.
1: I like it. That's a good
3: for Father's Day.
1: So if you want to, like, you know the drill. You're standing in the locker room. You want to award a game ball for a job well done. That's what it is. Now, conversely, if you want to give someone a kick to the huevos today on the program, a kick to the ball sounds like this.
4: You got to get up, bro.
1: You got to get up.
2: Got to get up, bro.
3: I saved that from the next parade of one of the people that are passed out. There are plenty of them.
2: Was that the guy that tried to kiss the girl resurrected him?
3: I actually think it might have been.
1: Might have been.
3: But I it's hard to piece together all people's videos, which was who and who was which and everything like that.
1: Wow.
3: But
4: you got to get up, bro.
3: I think
2: we've
3: all been kicked in the nads like that. So.
1: Of course.
3: Yeah.
1: All right. So there it is. Floor is open, 877-794-1973. And I've been wanting to share this on the radio since I first saw it.
3: Okay.
1: The first game ball today from me goes out to this, I don't even know who he is, so the unidentified Australian man extolling the virtues as he visits America for the World Cup. I am loving these videos of tourism. Like, I feel more patriotic watching other people enjoy America than this whole build up to the 250th and all that stuff.
2: I like that. You know what?
1: It's like I'm watching these people.
2: We live in it every day.
1: I watch these people. It started with Scotland taking over New England and Boston.
2: Mm-hmm.
1: And the Scots just drinking and the people in Boston welcoming them. And it's like, let's just drink.
2: Not realizing they like bagpipes this early in the morning.
1: Yeah, and the guy's playing bagpipes and standing around drinking at 6 in the morning. And the guy's like, this is across the street from me. That's an Airbnb. And the bunch of guys drinking at 6 in the morning, watching a guy play bagpipes to welcome the sunrise. It's amazing. Loved it. But this guy gets a game ball. Because this gives us perspective. And if this doesn't make you love America, I don't know what will. Hit it, Armin.
5: Yeah, I don't normally go to fancy restaurants, but like I'm in America with my son, so I'm like, let's go to Texas Roadhouse. It's unbelievable. First of all, they give you these peanuts. You can eat as many as you want. She's like, yeah, just take a bag. Then they come out and they put this bread on the table and I'm like, oh, I didn't order the bread. It's like, oh, that's free. And she goes, and if you want more bread, we'll just give you more. And this bread is, it's as nice as bread can possibly be. Like, if you're an Australian, try and picture the most unbelievable bread, like Subway bread. Got this fancy butter. Then they give you the Coke. Of course, it's America, so it's unlimited refill. And then it was all like ribs and steak and chips. There was an onion that had been deep fried and you dip it in the sauce. It's, you just leave there so happy. And then Australians are like, yeah, but in America you've got to tip. No, you don't have to tip. You want to tip. These people are the most wonderful people in the world. I don't even know why you Americans are so angry all the time. You guys have Texas Roadhouse in your country. And you should just be walking around wanting to hug everybody.
1: God bless America.
3: Yeah. You brought up a good point about the refills.
1: Spectacular.
2: You have Texas Roadhouse.
1: The stuff we take for granted. Now, people are like, Texas Roadhouse. That's a place where you take the little league team or the hockey team or you go.
2: Yeah, and you leave pretty damn happy, don't you?
1: You want to hug people.
2: Yes.
3: And it is good.
2: Sit on a piece of wood and act like you're riding a pole.
3: We don't appreciate a lot of times how good we have it sometimes, and these places are good. And you always get these foodie snobs that are always like, oh, that's terrible. I'm like, no, it's not. Yeah. No, it's not. Stop letting your narratives and what people tell you drive what you actually feel.
1: Well, I mean,
3: there you go. I just said it.
1: That's true. Okay, but the part that I love that whole clip. I've watched that thing a couple of times. It's hilarious.
3: Hilarious clip, right. The way
1: but
3: he talks about it.
1: We were introduced to that deep fried onion with the sauce by Outback Steakhouse, which was ostensibly supposed to be modeled after Australian everything.
3: Hilarious.
2: Yeah, true.
1: And this guy's like, man, they got this onion that they deep fry like he'd never seen it before.
2: It's crazy.
1: So it's like, wait a minute. Outback Steakhouse pulled one over on us. That's not an Australian thing.
2: Right over
1: that's just a fat American thing.
3: Isn't that the way?
1: And by the way, those things have like 10,000 calories.
2: Oh, they're so good. Oh my God.
3: Remember when you thought you had a vegetable? I mean, I'm eating a vegetable.
2: I had an onion. It was.
1: Then, that reminded me of the TikTok. This woman, she had her husband, she ordered like her husband ordered Outback Steakhouse on like DoorDash or Uber Eats, and he went to pick it up, and she's like, they forgot our Blue Monday, but he actually crushed it on the drive home and ate the whole thing.
2: And the video's her calling the
1: place. And then she's calling the place to complain, and it's like, oh, well, yeah, he ate it.
2: My husband's just
1: couldn't help himself. First of all, I don't know what that would do to your constitution, but if you eat an entire Bloomin' Onion...
2: Oh, my God.
1: Might as well be doing colonoscopy prep.
2: It would be radical. Yeah, I would just get the broth.
1: It would be, whoa.
2: Yeah, you're going to be in there for a while.
1: But anyway, that guy and the social media videos of people visiting, like, there were people that, you know, we're finding this, Americans are so nice, and it's like... This has been great, and I guess we are being good hosts. It's
2: the
1: cool.
2: Trips to Waffle House have been phenomenal.
1: Lining up to get to Waffle House, they're loving that. And then they're like, we thought that we were going to get harassed by ICE and asked to see our passports all the time, and no one's bothered us, and it's been amazing. And like,
2: come in here and have some fun.
1: Welcome in. It's a good summer in the States. Yes. Welcome in, tourists. Give us your tired, your poor, your people that want to spend their disposable income watching football matches and drinking.
2: Get over here and have some fun.
1: Our chain restaurants. That they don't have.
3: It's a good reminder, you know, narrative versus reality. Oftentimes,
2: and our quarters that we're putting in for the sport that you love for a long time. Get in here and get a couple of chances to go to the bathroom and grab yourself. Hey, they say hydration breaks for the people on the field. No. You guys are messing that up. The hydration break for the people in the stands to go get beer, and you don't miss any action.
3: Yeah, it's
2: that's perfect. Why we put in the hydration breaks here in America.
3: I love the way you put that. That's a good way to look at it. Yeah. So listen, don't let fear drive you. Don't let what people say or what the fear of what you see drive what really happens. You have your own experience, and these people are. And I love it. The ranch dressing's been very popular. Obviously, you mentioned Waffle House, Billy. I just love it. And the things we don't think about that a lot of visitors always talk about that's unique to America. Friendly wait staff, you know, because you have tips here. But that also creates incentive, you know, for people to be friendly to you and be attentive. I guess that's not a thing as much. And the free refills, I hear about that a lot.
2: Refill is a big winner.
3: That's an American thing.
2: That is a big winner.
3: So there you go. We should be happy to be living the life we do. I like that. That's good. And I love that these guys... You know, I love that social media exists now because we're getting all these firsthand accounts of everyone.
1: It's pretty cool.
3: Great content.
1: Tommy and Stalas on the talk and text line, 877-794-1973. Thanks, Nicolay Law. I could listen to that all day, and some people need to.
2: Amen. Yeah, I do. I agree with that.
1: Yeah.
2: Right? Like, it's a good perspective spot to put yourself in and remember that this is supposed to be a good time. Also, the soccer's been good time. Good stuff rolling in here.
1: U.S. match was great Friday.
2: That was awesome to be able to watch. Again, how about give a game ball to Alex Freeman?
3: How about that? That was so awesome.
0: Here comes Dad Barrow, man.
2: He saw that ball up in the air, and he pounced on that header before half.
1: He's a star in the making.
3: Father's Day gift for Antonio. How about that?
1: He did what?
3: So, yeah, so absolutely. That's what I thought of, too. Man. And the U.S. team has been incredible. We're often, I hate to say it, disappointed by our national team, but they're playing great soccer. And they're obviously poised to move through. I don't know if they've clinched it yet, technically. But I think
1: it's looking good.
2: I think they've locked in their spot to go through and have won it. You've worked with Freeman. You've been around him so much, Drew. How do you think he would be taking in these games?
1: Oh man, he's a basket case. He's like high strung and energetic, and I'm sure he is just totally. He gets fired up watching the Packers.
2: I was gonna say because I know he gets fired up watching the Packers, and he's got. I mean, just the connection of playing, obviously. But he gets fired up during some of those games.
1: Man, I don't know that I'd want to sit next. I would want to sit next to him to watch it.
2: But it might be just too annoying.
1: Like it's like if you didn't know him. Like, get this guy out of here. He's a basket case.
2: Yeah, what are we doing here?
1: Yeah, he's a live wire.
3: He's also, you have to imagine, I mean, obviously growing up and he played in the NFL, so professional football was his life for so long, but it's a totally different sport for him to be kind of elbow deep, delving into strategy.
1: Like
3: what he's watching for, I'm sure he's understood the game now in a totally different way, watching his son come up and play elite all those years.
1: No doubt.
3: So it must be interesting to hear him talk about that and, you know, high level competition, you can compare it to both, but it's a different game and it's a different thing. And he, in American football, we don't really have that international level of competition that they do in soccer and things like that. Unless you count those scrimmages that Billy played overseas in high school.
2: Yeah, those are not high level.
3: So you know what I mean?
2: It's not that.
3: American football is just not a thing, right? As much as the NFL is as competitive as any league in the world, obviously.
2: This U.S. team has a bunch of kids like Alex, young guys that are now all playing, almost everyone playing overseas, which shows that there's a little bit different talent on this team. that we're playing with.
1: Yeah.
2: So, hey, I don't know. Maybe you get lucky. Maybe you get some more home cooking and you find yourself in a spot that we've never been before. But I'll definitely be rooting on the USA whenever that one goes. And also, I'm rooting on more people to get to Texas. So more games in Houston right. So we get more people like the Japanese guy getting to eat the beef rib for the first time.
3: And for those who are still experiencing it, haven't enjoyed it, flip on a game has been a lot of goals. And I get it. If you don't like ties, that stage of the tournament's almost over. All right? We're almost through group stage. No more draws. Once we get to knockout stage, it's a regular tournament that you can get used to.
1: Yeah.
3: And there's always going to be
2: a win. I like that.
3: Because a lot of people I know don't like the ties.
2: Well,
3: you know?
2: Then that was the thing. There was potentially going to be a tie yesterday until a really, really, really tough kick in the balls to Sam Burns happened.
3: Oh, man.
4: You got to get up, bro.
2: You got to get up, bro. I thought they were going to say that to him on the 18th green yesterday at Shinnecock in the U.S. Plus. Open. My man did everything he possibly could to get right back in it, had all the help, Drew, that you possibly could from Wyndham Clark, who was 3 over with the large. He was trying to be the ninth guy to go wire to wire, win the U.S. Open, and Sam Burns was chasing him down, was right there shooting a 67, having a beautiful round, and cups out on a birdie putt on 18, which would have tied the tournament at the end of the day, would have given him a chance at a two-hole playoff, and instead Burns flips the club, collapses to his knees, and realized now I got to sit in here and watch and know that I'm probably not playing. That was a tough one, man. Wyndham Clark almost got the kick to the balls, and instead he got $4.5 million yesterday for his winnings there at the U.S. Open.
1: Wyndham Clark is a 2-time U.S. Open winner, is he not?
2: 2-time win, U.S. Open winner, almost a 3-time. If it wasn't for his collapse at Oakmont, I believe last year, which cost him his lifetime ability to go play Oakmont.
3: That's interesting. Well, how about that? Yeah, that's a good point. You get the exemption, the lifetime exemption, right?
2: Well, no, that was when he smashed the locker after the event.
3: Oh,
2: so he was
3: yes.
2: He got sent the letter and never come back.
3: I totally forgot about that. You're right.
2: So I mean, this guy for the last because I think he won his first one in 22.
1: Yeah, that sounds right. Yeah.
2: So he would have won like 3 in 5 years, and instead he had that collapse on his mantle, but came back and won, and I think at certain spots he was like 30 to 1.
3: He might be one of those guys, though. I don't know how you guys feel. Down the road, we're going to say, two-time Open winner, and then you're going to try and guess, like, the names, and no, you're not going to guess
1: North.
3: Clark. Yeah, Andy. Mm-hmm. But I just feel like he's not a household name to people as a champion. Like
1: he is, speaking of names, like, he applies to my Scooter Jeanette rule. Wyndham Clark has to be a golfer.
2: Had to be a golfer. You're right.
1: He's not an NFL running back.
3: Name Wyndham.
1: He's not a linebacker.
3: Yeah. Mm-hmm.
1: Wyndham Clark.
2: No, you're not being a small forward with that name.
3: That or a trust fund. I mean, I hate to say it.
1: His brother.
3: Well, man, I mean, listen. I'm sure his private school.
1: He's got a brother named Weston, and he's got a cousin named Red Roof Inn.
2: And he's really the run of the family. No, he's the real stepchild. Nobody likes him.
1: Yeah, so
3: Kensington is his middle
1: name. I'd like you to meet my children. Wyndham, Hyatt, Marriott, Weston, Red Roof.
2: I mean, I was wondering.
3: That's great, Drew.
2: We're in the name book. We read a lot of them, Drew. I never saw Wyndham pop up.
3: Yeah, but Billy, there's a lot of names now that no one's ever seen pop up.
2: Didn't know where you stop with that one.
1: Yeah.
3: Well, I don't know.
2: Maybe they did just stay at a Wyndham. I mean, here we are. This is a great spot.
1: It was conceived, like wherever they're conceived, you know?
2: That's a good one, Drew.
1: Motel 6.
3: Again, the names these days are just different, so I don't know what to tell you.
2: Motel Super 8 Saurian comes into the picture.
1: Super 8 Saurian.
3: Sure, absolutely.
1: Days in.
3: Yeah.
1: Well, there you go. So, yeah, Wyndham Clark, he wanted to choke it away, but they just wouldn't let him.
2: Did everything possible, and he gave us all we asked for, Drew, which was some drama there late, and make it worth watching at the end.
3: But I'm sorry. This has been one of this tournament I wasn't plugged in on. This has been the least I've been plugged in on major championship.
1: Yeah, golf. I just don't like what they did to the calendar.
2: I thought you were in with the podcast.
1: I hate what they did.
3: With the
1: calendar and moving it around and the PGA being in front of the.
2: Because you always had the build up to this, and then it felt like the full kickoff of summer and golf season. Yeah. I'm with you on
3: and
2: that.
3: And not even, and I'll be honest with you, maybe I'm around the wrong circle. I don't hear anyone talking about this tournament this weekend.
1: No.
3: Not even my uncle, who always texts about it on our group text. My uncle didn't even talk about it. Mm. Now, that doesn't mean I'm right. I'm just saying there might have been a lot of people watching it that I just wasn't around. But
1: yeah, we'll see what the ratings do.
3: It just seems like it's been out of the consciousness a little bit.
1: Yeah.
3: I don't know if that's because there was like no Scheffler. No, I don't know. You need stars, I guess.
2: Well, I mean, Scheffler was around there late. He was just brutal at the end. I think To be honest with you, I think some of it leads to just how good the Brewers have been and how interesting the Brewers have been.
1: That's kind of part of it. And the course, like Shinnecock, like they players hate it, and it's like, you know.
2: I did hear that. There's a lot of players that were frustrated that they got played there.
1: Conditions are always tough there because they're right on the ocean.
2: Not in Long Island. Who cares about that?
1: Golf nerds. Nerds! It's for the golf nerds. You can have that. I like watching the Masters. When it comes to golf, I'm a Christmas and Easter Catholic. I watch the Masters, and that's about it. Maybe the Ryder Cup.
3: Well, U.S. Open used to be one of those.
1: I'm not watching the John Deere Classic or the Honda Poulin.
2: Some of the Open, and the Open, I think, is the British Open. I'm sorry, the Open Championship. Is the one that I like because then you can watch the end and then go play. Like, the U.S. Yeah. Open was always the tough one for me, because when I was younger, it would be like, all right, I'm watching basketball. Let's go out and play. Right? Yeah. We're watching football. Let's go out in the backyard. Now, this thing's over at 6 o'clock. So, you can't watch that. The U.S. Open, the British Open, done at 1. You get a 2 o'clock tee time. You're off.
1: Funny, because we're coming up now on Wimbledon season, right?
3: Yes. And it's the same situation. Most people are watching tennis.
1: Armin and I, like, I know I'm old enough to remember when Wimbledon was going on. The craze. Yeah. And it was, you know, the breakfast at Wimbledon and all that. You would drive by the local tennis courts and be packed because people would see Wimbledon let's go play. And they would go play tennis. That ain't happening anymore because they turned most of the tennis courts into pickleball courts.
3: Yeah, replaced with pickleball. And it's funny. I just saw a pickleball highlight in the top 10 this morning on TV. Mm-hmm. So it's a different game. And a lot of people are playing pickleball now, obviously, understandably so. And so you're right. It's harder to find a tennis court because they're all pickleball courts now. And it's like, doesn't anybody want to actually still play tennis? But I guess not.
1: It is rough.
3: It's tougher out there. But you need American stars, and I always say that. You need great American stars in a lot of these sports to drive interest. Yeah. There hasn't been that for tennis. Obviously, the Tiger era is over, all that stuff. So.
1: The American star to me is that guy from Australia that went to Texas Roadhouse.
3: He's the one right there.
1: He's our winner. That is the best.
2: Absolute best. Our American stars are looking a lot like NBA. A lot more international stars.
1: A lot more
2: international stars. Freddie might be the most popular guy on the internet.
3: Maybe we got to stop running from the grind. Yes, Freddie's the man. He's the German guy, right?
2: Yeah, the German dude. Who keeps posting him and his crew. He just puts Ronaldo's head on him.
1: Yep.
3: Oh, okay. Not showing any name.
2: It's just his Twitter icon. But doesn't want anybody knowing who the mates are.
3: Yeah, because he said his goal was to never become an influencer, but now he's fighting fakes and people are faking his account and all this stuff.
2: That's pretty impressive
3: stuff. And brand deals and, man, life changed for that guy quick.
1: For sure.
3: And I know what that's like to get hacked and stuff like that. So,
1: hey.
3: It's not easy. It's not easy out there.
1: As we enter another week of Armin's X account being hacked.
2: Not easy in these streets.
3: Rolex. The weirdest thing is that they posted about a Rolex. But deleted my old stuff about my Cartier watch. I don't understand the strategy.
1: Yeah.
3: I don't understand the strategy for my hacker. Because you
2: upgraded, dude.
3: Yeah, but why? Okay, I guess. All right, I guess.
1: When we come back, Scott Dolphin's going to pop in. It's halftime of the Monday edition of The Huddle. We'll talk to Dolphin. And about an hour from now, we'll talk to our buddy Hunter Baumgart about those Brewers. Brandon Woodruff, the return of the big woo. Coming up, this portion of the program has been brought to you by Game Day Men's Health. 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All right. Dolph is up next. We're at halftime of a Game Balls and Kicks to the Balls Monday. You're in the Huddle. 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

0: Continuing at Game Balls and Kicks of the Balls Monday in the Huddle, Drew, Billy, and Armin, we welcome our halftime correspondent, Scott Dolphin from the country station down the hall. Dolph, welcome aboard.
1: Yeah, thanks, Drew. Good to be back, I guess. I don't know.
0: Well, yeah. You took that great, best day off. That Friday day off was excellent on your part. The Memorial Day Friday day off was something to behold as well.
1: Yeah, I'm taking this Friday off, too. Did I tell you that already?
0: Good call.
2: You are a smart man. I might be as well.
0: Think about it.
2: Yeah. Smart.
0: Thinking about it.
2: Yep.
0: Yeah, because we were.
3: Nice, be really
0: yeah, I think I might have take.
1: And then next Friday is the holiday.
0: That's right. So that's
2: plays
0: why
2: right into it. Yep.
0: Yes, indeed.
3: Well, you guys are on a 4-day week now.
0: I think so. Nah, I think it might happen.
2: Well, we got to test this thing out. If I keep seeing it online, right. We might as well put it into action.
1: That's what they do in Japan, right? I think they work 4-10s. A lot of places.
2: Now that they're not posted on TikTok. They haven't posted an American work week. Maybe some restaurants, but.
0: We've been talking about how much we love seeing our visitors for the World Cup post about the wonders of America. We played earlier the clip of the guy who went to Texas Roadhouse, the Australian guy who. It's amazing. Make us all appreciate more, you know?
1: I like the French guy that went to Bucky's. That was my favorite so far.
3: He went nuts. He couldn't believe it.
0: The line outside Waffle House, they're swarming. And watching the Norwegians row in Times Square.
2: Yes. Just waiting for the amazing. Viking fans to try to steal it coming up next year.
0: You know,
2: they're jumping on that one. I saw a couple of British people going and taking over a Raisin Cane's. They had the sauce for the first time. This amazing.
1: Raisin Cane's hasn't crossed the pond yet. As popular as it's
0: true.
2: Yeah, you would think. I wonder if Chick-fil-A is over there because I haven't seen anybody really enjoying too much Chick-fil-A.
1: I would bet they have to. Did you see Chick-fil-A fell from the top spot for the first time in years as the America's favorite fast food? And they didn't do anything to fall. Their score stayed the same, but Jersey Mike's jumped ahead of them as the number one fast food chain in America.
3: There's something weird about that. I mean, I get that, like, Jersey Mike's is good, but there's something weird about that.
1: I was surprised by that, though, that it overtook Chick-fil-A.
2: You spending ad dollars or something?
3: All I know is Chick-fil-A is probably still the king, but you have to have some sort of...
2: You have to have a drive-thru to be considered fast food?
1: You'd think so.
3: There we go. This is a debate that we're going to start, I think, because that's a great question. I think Jersey Mike's is fast food, but it's definitely different than a place like Chick-fil-A or the drive-thru, you know, type place. So
1: apparently DeVito's paying off.
3: I realize that most sub shops don't have drive-thru.
1: That's true.
3: Like, but they are considered
0: some cousins' locations.
2: I was going to say some cousins and one right by my house.
3: That's the only one I can think of. No, Subway does, obviously.
1: If you go out on the highway through rural areas, there's Subways everywhere. And sometimes if they're part of like a gas station, they'll have a little drive-through window. But I go to Jimmy John's and that I have to walk in and order every time.
2: Yeah, come on. It can't be that fast.
3: I don't see a lot of Quiznos anymore.
2: No. I heard that was going to break how we ate sandwiches. That's fair.
0: That's a good point.
3: Rest in peace. My uncle passed, but he used to have the best rant about how bad Quiznos was. It made me laugh so hard, and I would always ask him, what about Quiznos, Uncle Chris? And he would go crazy, and it was so funny. I mean, it's a good memory of him, you know. But, yeah, that's just another one I haven't seen yet.
0: Loving that. So, Dolph, we had the U.S. Open. We had the Brewers and the Braves. We have the World Cup with the U.S. playing very well. And yet, here we are once again, Groundhog Day. Is Giannis going to be a buck? Where is he going? Let's just get it over with. The prevailing sense from everybody I've talked to is just like, I'm prepared for either. Let's just get it done. Whatever's going to happen, let us know.
1: And now we see that the demand is too high for the Bucks. That's the biggest rumor, right?
2: Miami. Yeah.
0: Not our problem that your roster is going to be decimated by giving us what we want for Giannis.
2: Need Giannis, I guess, if the roster is way too good.
1: How bad do you want him?
2: Well, and there's also like there's going to be a price, and this is going to be a steep price to acquire the best player that the franchise has had in 50 years, since maybe a top three player of all time. Not maybe, absolutely, in Kareem. So like, I struggle with the trying to diminish the value. There are absolutely question marks to it. Because you're acquiring somebody that's older and has some miles on the tires. That's why Boston, to me, is fascinating. You're kind of shortening your window as to how much you can be one of the top teams if you're going to say, we're going to trade a 27-year-old guy who just had the best season of his career, finals MVP, who we've won with, for a guy that hasn't played a lot of playoff basketball in the last 3 or 4 years.
1: And what is the latest? Now, I've been focused, locked in on the Heat rumors where they might get the young center and spin him off to the Lakers. But are they still talking Jaylen Brown and...
2: Mostly Jaylen Brown.
1: Just Jaylen?
2: And I wonder if, Dolph, there would be a couple of draft picks in there just for cosmetics. But like the more and more that the conversations go, I think there's going to be so much smoke there that I wonder if there's going to be some waxy buildup if they don't trade him for Giannis, that ultimately Jaylen Brown says, all right, you guys wanted to get rid of me? Well, then do it. And I ain't playing for you again, so send me somewhere else, and then I'll be the number one guy. Because we see that too often, and he wouldn't be the first guy to get his taste of being the lead man and then not want to go back to be in the second chair.
1: How would he feel about coming to Milwaukee?
2: Not great, I don't think. I don't.
3: Yeah.
2: I don't think it would be exactly welcomed, Dolph. However, we got to get him.
0: Get him here in the summer.
2: Get him here in the summer, Drew. Summer.
0: Yeah. We'll show you how nice it
1: true.
0: Is.
1: True.
2: Acquire him this week. He can be hanging out at Post Malone on Saturday.
1: Yeah.
2: Backstage.
0: True. Yeah.
2: Make, you know, bump the temperature up a little bit. If we can get it maybe 10 degrees hotter, we'd all feel a little bit better.
1: Saturday, I rolled the dice and I just went shorts and a t-shirt. And I was okay, but it got a little chilly after
0: brisk
1: dark.
0: At the end.
3: It's been cold this spring and summer.
1: It has been colder. Yeah. And Saturday, the wind was... Now, Thursday, I was way overdressed. I wore jeans. I carried a jacket and I regretted that because I didn't put the jacket on and I was hot in the jeans. But tough, Saturday, man. I thought, oh, it's going to be the complete opposite. And I get off the off the freeway flyer and the wind is coming stiff right off Lake Michigan.
3: It's tough to predict, rough. That's for sure.
1: But it wasn't
0: tough.
1: Bad.
0: Yeah. Not a huge crowd on the grounds on Saturday night.
1: No. I was a bit surprised by that. Yeah. You had, was it Corinne Leon? This is the first time they've ever had somebody doing an entire Spanish singing concert inside the amphitheater in the 58-year history of that. Yeah. But it was fun to see the wardrobe difference between Thursday night with Megan Maroney, where all the girls were wearing pink. So you saw all the cowboy hats and on Saturday night for that show. Who'd you check out Saturday?
0: Saturday, pinged around. I saw two songs of Christopher Cross, Not Sailing, Mr. Yacht Rock.
1: Yeah.
0: Then went all the way down to see Diamond Dave. And I think that Eddie and Alex and the Van Halen estate should sue him and get him to cease and desist from playing their music because he's ruining the legacy of one of the great rock bands.
1: That was painful.
0: Of all time. The Journal Sentinel reviewer said it was good.
1: What are they, high?
0: I'm like, it was horrible.
1: It was awful.
0: From the first song, it was clear he has no voice, and he was asking people, he was holding the mic out for people to sing. He had five backup singers drowning him out.
1: It's terrible.
0: He could barely banter. It was beyond awful. It was parody.
2: Wait, he did the karaoke move where you know that you're not good?
3: Yeah. We don't know Billy right there, boom.
0: It was beyond bad. I live where I can hear the sound check, and I heard him sound checking. It was, like, not great. But he did a long sound check. Maybe he wasted all his bullets at 11 in the morning.
3: So that's a good reminder that art is still subjective. I mean, like, why would a review be good?
0: Yeah, he said it was good, and if you're predisposed, I guess if you're really drunk, it sounded like Van Halen, but it didn't.
1: You know, the review says so, like, well, you know, he wavered from being on key, but the people didn't mind it. Well, the people I was on, I was standing up top. They minded it a lot, and everybody
0: so
1: was cringing.
0: A song and a half was all I could take. I'm like, this is embarrassing. Yeah, let's get out of here. Yeah, so we went out.
1: We did, too. We went down the hill after that.
2: Yeah. That's awesome.
1: Yeah, it was... Yeah. That was hard. That was painful.
0: And not for nothing, this is no big deal, but he's a diva. He did start like 15 minutes late or 20 minutes late. Like, come on, Dave.
3: You can't do that.
2: This picture, though, he definitely looks like he thinks that he is still ripping it like he did way back when.
0: 71 years old, prior to stage, man. Oh,
1: I felt bad for the band and the background singers because they were actually really good.
0: Yeah, the band was really good, but he's just awful. And you could tell right away.
3: According to AI overview on Google, he performed a high energy set.
1: Yeah. He was doing, he wasn't doing the splits in the jump video, but he was still
0: doing his yoga moves. Yeah,
1: doing the yoga moves and he was moving around a lot.
0: Austin, he was trying to act like he was still,
2: This Journal Sentinel piece is great as he goes, David Lee Roth goes on stage when David Lee Roth wants to go on stage. I kid, it was about 20 minutes late, but once Panama kicked in, all was forgiven.
0: It really wasn't.
1: And I was excited when I heard that lick. Okay, he's jumping in with Panama. I love this song. And then it went downhill.
3: You're not going to convince someone that's been a lifelong fan that wanted to see him. If they hear it, you're not going to convince someone that it wasn't good. If certain people are just predisposed to how they feel about their favorites. So if you get a group of like hardcore fans that are going to hear him, they're all going to be like supporting him and saying, oh yeah, it was great. And
1: yeah. Maybe they stay till the end.
2: Occasionally wandered from the original.
1: Yeah.
2: Wandered off onto his own spot, but always got back on track. Always got back.
1: Yeah. But I saw a lot of bands I'd never heard of before. And it was good. There's a band called Winya, which played, they're out of Charleston, that played at like 5:30, and they rolled an old piano out on stage. Wow. And they were hard driving, kind of rock and blues. They were really good, young guys. That was probably one of the highlights of my night.
2: Well, we all, I got down to Summerfest on Saturday. I was long gone, I think, by the time you partiers were there, though. But it was, I thought it was kind of scarce early, so it didn't really pick up all that much necessarily on Saturday.
1: No, certain crowds had big stages or had big crowds, but for the most part, I mean, I went by the country stage early in the day and it was sparse, even though there was some pretty good national talent on there. Now it had filled in quite a bit by the time Nate Smith got on stage at 10 o'clock.
3: Okay.
1: Christopher Cross have a good crowd. Decent. Yeah.
0: Decent,
1: there was a good crowd at the Big Backyard too. That was a rapper over there. That was a pretty good crowd.
2: Young lady that was singing at 12:15 though, or at 12:30 at the U-Line stage. She was bringing it. That's the one moment my wife was like, wow, they're really going after him. Like, yeah. She was laughing at the trucks that were driving people there because, you know, you got the double stroller. Get the hell out of the way.
1: Oh, yeah. Right? They got the artist vans.
2: We've got artist vans. We've got talent. And she looks at me like, wait, did they get driven up? Yes. This is a big moment. This is their moment. They come on out here and dominate that son of a gun.
0: They have to go to the lot where the lot P, and that's where the performers
2: right, they're way over here. You got to shuttle in.
0: Load their gear and then shuttle in, and it's kind of a whole operation.
1: Look at Billy at the 12:15 acts.
2: We rope dropped that son of a gun. I think we had to have been one of the first 100 people in there. I think we maybe bought the first popsicle.
3: It's different when you got nap schedules and you got kids. It's a different deal.
1: Oh, I have a nap schedule.
2: Yeah,
1: I wasn't there at 12:15.
2: Got one.
3: Yeah. But yeah, you look at Summerfest in a different way, right? As opposed to you do it then when you're
2: 21. Well, because I used to, when I was working there and start opening the thing, I used to say, who the hell is coming to Summerfest at noon?
3: This place.
2: Me. Now me, 20 years later, I was the one getting there at noon.
3: Well, I'm that guy.
0: That's the thing. And they used to open it, and it was great because they would let you in, and the business crowd, you'd see guys in their shirts and ties, and they would go eat lunch and have a beer and watch a band. And then they'd leave, and they'd give you a hand step, and they'd come back at night.
2: In. Sure.
0: So that was cool. And sometimes those, like the Miller stage and stuff, would be crowded during the lunch crowd. That was again, if people want to bitch about it, was when it was 11 days. Like it'd be the Wednesday or Tuesday or Wednesday or Thursday, and people be doing that. And I look down, and they're getting ready for the main show at like 10 o'clock at Miller. And there's hardly anybody. I'm like, I remember when it was more crowded at lunchtime than it is on a Saturday night. And Saturday night was a nice night. It was a little cool, but it wasn't horrible.
1: Wasn't bad at all.
0: It was no threat of rain. And it was like, damn, what's going on?
1: Yeah, I don't know. You know, and the weather was actually, when the sun was out, mid to late afternoon, it was kind of bacon hot.
0: It's always warmer
1: sunshine.
0: On the grounds because everything's paved and it absorbs a little heat. And you kind of, when you're in the main walkways and stuff, you kind of wind protected a little bit.
2: Oh, so for sure. Like,
0: yeah, so it's always it always feels warmer during the day. It feels warmer than the temperature would tell you. But
1: days 4, 5, and 6, Thursday, Friday, Saturday, hopefully the weather warms up a little bit.
3: Pick it up a little bit. Weather helps. The juice of a certain band name, certain times, it helps as well. So there's a lot of factors involved.
2: Post Malone is going to drop big time. Saturday.
0: Big time.
2: Awesome.
0: I'll be a man in deep conflict on Thursday because I got friends playing at different stages at the same time. Pat McCurdy's playing at one stage, and then my buddies in the old 97s are playing at another stage at virtually the same time. They're overlapping.
1: Are you going to do half and half, Drew?
0: No, I'll probably hang with the boys from Texas because I see Pat all the time.
2: I think you've heard a lot of sex and beer, though.
0: I've heard a lot of sex and beer, and I hang out with Pat a lot. So
3: You can see Pat in a lot of places still. You know what I mean? Oh,
2: yeah. I don't know, but Pat's Summerfest show is always
0: going to react. There's always like a reunion.
3: It's different. I get it.
0: It is, but I got to see my boys from Texas because they don't come in through that.
3: That's the thing. So. I mean, you don't get to see them as well.
0: Got to prioritize. Well, I had to do a TV show, and I missed my buddy Trapper's Shep's set on Saturday night, and I heard he crushed it.
2: Getting in the way of summer. Come on now.
1: Yeah, I got there for the very last few notes of the last song. I mistimed that one, but the crowd was receptive, man. He was going at it.
0: He was killing it. I talked to him yesterday, and he said that he doesn't like talking about himself, and he doesn't like doing that part of it, but he did say, I think this is the best show I've ever played at Summerfest. Oh. He's been there like 7 or 8 times.
2: Oh, that's cool. Hell yeah.
0: Thought it was his best.
3: Nice.
1: Was that the Petty tribute thing he was doing? Or?
0: No, just his own stuff. Okay. Yeah, he's going to do a Petty stuff later in the summer. But good stuff. So, Dolph, when we convene tomorrow, Will we know Giannis's status? Because tomorrow's the draft. Now, by the way, we're doing game balls and kicks to the balls. Armin, sneak in a kick to the balls to the NBA. This draft has to be two nights.
2: Drew.
0: Not the NFL.
1: I know.
0: The second round of the NBA draft. I know it's only going to be on ESPN tonight or so tomorrow bad. Night is on round one is on ABC and ESPN. Why does this two round draft have to be two nights? I'm sorry. That's bull.
2: I thought it was only the Bronny special, right? Like I thought they were going to do it two nights when Bronny came out.
0: Yeah.
2: They knew he was going to go in the second round. They wanted to have the whole night for it. Then they're like, oh, wait, we did it in a broom closet in Bristol, Connecticut. What if we all just go back to one night? Apparently a toothpaste out of the tube. But it is
0: ridiculous.
2: Yeah, Wednesday night, you got to be the hardest of hardcore NBA fans watching that television. Because it's not even special. It is an awkward, cringy moment on Saturday. It
1: doesn't have
2: Wednesday
1: the sizzle.
2: Night.
1: How many guys from Michigan will go in the draft? Most of their starting five,
2: it probably. It's like Mara's going to go first. Lindeborg, he seems like a perfect perfect OKC guy.
1: Yeah, I mean,
3: I got that.
1: I'm looking forward to seeing. Yeah, yeah. I just like his attitude. He's just Mr. Cool.
0: Yeah, I'm digging that.
2: Yeah, then they got a couple of guys coming back, though, don't they? Did they get anybody coming back, though? I know Mara's going to go top 12-ish. He's right around where the Bucks are picking at 10.
1: There was, one of their old players from 3-4 years ago played at Summerfest. Did you see that, Drew? Former Michigan basketball guy was playing. He's kind of country, although he grew up in Brooklyn. He was

0: We are huddled up on a Monday. Drew Billy and Armin. Game balls and kicks of the balls. Get them to us. NicolaiLaw.com. 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I'd say start with the stocks, socks and underwear if you don't have anything else. And maybe a workout shirt. Because if you're going to travel and you take an Iron Jock t-shirt, you can wear it multiple days. You can work out in it, hang it up, and then wear it the next day, and it's not going to stink.
1: Those shirts, they're consistent. They're good for being outside in the summer. They're good for the pool. Yep. They're good for working out. They're good. They're very versatile, and they're just great.
0: Nano silver technology. Yeah. Check out ironjoc.com. All right, continue to take your game balls and kicks the balls. And your thoughts on Giannis. Are we nearing the end? Again, talking to people over the weekend, both hardcore sports fans and casuals, civilians, if you will. A lot of parallels. It's like, well, we've been through this with Favre and with Rodgers.
2: Very similar, huh?
0: Right, with a generational player. And I don't know if this harkens back, because it is the Bucks, to Kareem. Kareem wanted out, not because the Bucks weren't winning, because they were... Any team he was on had a chance to win a championship.
2: Really good, yeah.
0: But it was, he wanted to be, and it was the culture. And now, for various reasons, like the culture has shifted to where we talk about all the time, when you'd go visit your friends at a campus somewhere and you'd go out of state, or go from, Billy, you go from Carroll University up to go visit your friends in Eau Claire and stuff. Yep. Like the college experience was pretty generic. Mm-hmm. You found out like, they're doing the same stuff we do.
2: Yeah. Oh, they have an all-you-can-eat place that you go and have dinner at,
0: same
2: too.
0: Stuff.
2: Yeah. 100%.
0: I noticed that in my life, that MTV kind of homogenized a lot of things. So everybody was experiencing kind of the same thing. So we had the same references and the same. So it wasn't vastly different. In the NBA nowadays, like they always say, you want to be in a big market. Well, LeBron was in Cleveland, was a huge, huge star. Mm-hmm. You don't really. Giannis has his signature shoe and he's all over the place. You don't need to be in a big market to be in this day and age to be a big star.
2: You can make Kalshi money anywhere.
0: They still like the big markets, though. They like the warm weather markets. Yeah. They like the flashy athletes like that. Kareem, Milwaukee is not a destination.

0: nation.
1: Yeah.
0: Kareem just wanted to live on one of the coasts.
1: That's
0: he played in college in LA and he's from New York. He wanted to be there for the culture. And in the early 70s, it's understandable. Now, it's not that.
2: It's not that different. Yeah, I'm with you, Drew. Like that part of it doesn't add up as much. And that's where I've gotten a little bit burnt out on the conversation too, because I think it's been kind of misconstrued. Does all that has been out of Giannis's camp is desperately wants to win another title. All of this is to go win another title. But the Miami conversation, the only thing is, it's like, well, there's no state income tax and it's beautiful. It's Miami. Who doesn't want to go play in Miami? Well, they look like the South Beach Bucks if the trade gets consummated the way that it looks. Boston looks like you're going to win a title. And it's also very different than the way that Giannis had talked about playing with other stars or in roster construction for most of his career, right? Like he wouldn't go work out with other guys when he was younger because he wanted to be able to maintain more of a competitiveness.
1: No banana boat stuff.
2: That's totally changed. So while the Bucks culture has definitely flipped with their ownership group and everybody basically that was around for the last 13 years is now kind of gone. Josh Glessing and Peter Fagan, that swap maybe be the biggest headliner. I think both sides have changed, and I think they've maybe outgrown themselves and they've grown just as different pieces and in different timelines.
1: Yeah.
2: I still think the Bucks want to have him here, but I don't want him anymore if it's going to be this again.
0: Yeah.
2: I don't want to go through.
0: I'm not signing up for another,
2: No thanks. Like, no. If you're going to be here, you're going to be here, and we're not going to do this again. And I don't know that that's going to be a possibility.
0: If they were to keep him and he signs that extension, it doesn't mean they couldn't trade him, but it would be nice to have a declaration like, I'm a Buck for life. I'm in it. Let's just do it.
2: Let's do it.
0: I'm going to be Dirk.
2: Yeah.
0: I'm going to be Dirk.
2: And I appreciate your financial thank you. Because that's what $275 million bucks here on the way out is. It's a thank you.
0: And that's the thing. Giannis has never bitched about Milwaukee being boring or being, you know.
2: No, he like great that. Place to raise a family.
0: All his kids have on their birth certificates, it's going to say born in Milwaukee. So we'll see. All right. We got another hour to go. Hunter Baumgart joins us at 725. Talk more Brewers. You are in the huddle. 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
0: I'm Doug Russell. The Brewers were trying to avoid the sweep at the hands of the Braves. On Father's Day, their second-inning snowman did the trick.
22: And Frelick lines one down the left field line. That'll score a couple. Contreras is in. Bowers is in. Frelick on his way to second base with a two-run double.
0: Jeff Levering on the call on Brewers TV. In all, Milwaukee would play 8 runs in the second inning, cruising to a 9-4 win at Truist Park over the Braves. The Brewers now head to Cincinnati for the start of 3 games against the Reds. The IndyCars hit Elkhart Lake on Sunday.
23: Alex Palou will take this field to green. Will get us racing. We have the green. We have racing at Road America.
0: The four-time champion wouldn't stay in the lead. However, Christian Lundgaard would take the checkered flag. David Maluskas finishes second. Will Power came in third. And Wyndham Clark wins the U.S. Open for the second time on Sunday. The final hour of the huddle starts now. I'm Doug Russell on Fox Sports Radio, Wisconsin.
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5: 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If it looks like man coverage, I'll check. I'll go 210.
6: You got to cut and crack. 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Red right, 18, Bob on one. 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
7: If you look at this play, what we're trying to get is a seal here and a seal here and try to run this play in the alley.
8: 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All right? 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
28: 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Y, left, fake, 396 bag. 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
0: 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Drew Olsen, Bill Schmidt, Armin Sarian in the house. And, taking your game balls and kicks to the balls, 877-794-1973 to the NicolaiLaw.com talk and text line.
33: Come on now.
0: We will also spin through who's hot and who's not, brought to us by Donovan Jorgensen Heating Cooling. Billy, who's hot, who's not? There's plenty of territory here, plenty of candidates.
33: Yeah, there's a lot. In the hot category after yesterday's game will be William Contreras, because you knew he was going to have a big game in store for his former club. 4 of 5, 3 ribbies, all coming on a 3-run shot. Also had a 2-hit game on Saturday night. Nothing necessarily on Friday night. Had a couple of opportunities, but the Brewers were 2 of 11 with runners in scoring position on Friday night. Wasn't just William there. How about Robert Gasser? 6 innings. First win in the big league since 24. We heard that with Hunter, and he's going to join us coming up in about 20 minutes from right now. Gasser's a big piece for him, Drew. If they're going to have some question marks still in that rotation, there's a spot or two up for grabs, and Brandon Sproat hadn't necessarily grabbed it. Maybe Shane Drouin's trying to. Robert Gasser's looked a lot better over his last couple of appearances as well. And in the hot category for the Atlanta Braves was Ozzie Albies, who his 12 bombs, 2 of them came on Saturday night by a combined, in aggregate, maybe 3 feet over the wall. But they counted. He accounted for every run that the Braves scored on Saturday as they beat the Brewers and Kyle Harrison 4-3. Also in the hot category, Kyle Schwarber and Bryce Harper both go yard in a Phillies Sunday night baseball win yesterday. Bryce Harper hit his 300. That was his 380th career home run. And for Kyle Schwarber, number 369, being able to enjoy that one. And both potential Hall of Famers sitting there for that Phillies lineup. They're trying to get themselves back to even. And the Brewers team that they go and take on coming up this week, start up tonight in Cincinnati. Reds, don't look now. They took 2 of 3 from the Mets, then 2 of 3 from the Yankees. So maybe feeling a little bit better about Terry Francona's Cincinnati Reds as the Brewers go and invade that ballpark coming up this week.
34: They might be trying to make a move. I mean, the twists and turns of a baseball season, and we have a lot of summer to go here, so we'll see how that goes there. But it'll be good to see Woody back. Geno Smith facing some allegations.
33: Oh yeah, that was not hot for Geno Smith this weekend. No, not hot for Geno Smith this weekend.
34: Check out the internet. You'll find the video somewhere if you need.
0: Yeah, to see. Not positive.
34: Some allegations from a woman, and it's unclear what they are. But you can hear her talking about it.
0: Definitely. Definitely.
34: That'll be in the not category for me.
0: Who's hot? Who's not? Brought to us by Donovan Jorgensen, employee owned for 40 years. Always hot. Should Contreras be getting more burn for the All-Star game? He's a 2-time All-Star. He's really heated up. He's 4th in the balloting right now behind Atlanta's guy. Or should I say Madison's guy?
33: I was going to say, did Drake Baldwin deserves it? Drew, I wonder if
0: Will Smith and Real Muto also ahead of him.
33: Now, this might be better saved for Wednesday on Hot Take Hump Day. I think Brewers guys are getting squeezed on the balloting because it's all digital now. Like, when the fan balloting was old school, Usher walks down the aisle at American Family Field, says, how many of these bad boys do you want? And Pear-Shaped Billy and Armin Sarian are sitting there in section 420, and we grab 50 of them sons of guns, poking at that thing with a pen for 4 innings. It looks like we ate you could think they're peanut shells of the little pops out on Brewers voting. I think it's a little different now that it's all online, and sure, I got to come up with a different email address. I can do that. I did that when it was the last chance vote, right? Like when we had to get Corey Hart in on the last guy, sure, then I'll make three different email addresses and forget the passwords to be able to vote four times on my parents' computer.
34: But and we felt like it was our honest, God-given duty to do that for our guy and to get our guy over the top. And I remember living and dying with, like, is Corey Hart going to get these votes? Is Corey Hart going to be the last chance into the All-Star game? Like, we were so committed to it. I'm not really sure if there are kids that are thinking that way anymore, or maybe people just aren't as aware of the All-Star voting in general because it's not a ballot right in the front of their face, Billy. Yeah, that's a good point, and I wonder if that there's a factor there at all. I mean, there's always been a little small market bias against us. That's how we fought it.
33: Sure.
34: By stuffing the ballot box, like, you know, doing a third world country style. You know what I mean?
33: That is what I won't wax poetically about my childhood very much.
34: Do it, please.
33: That won't be one of those things that I'll sit back when I'm older, Drew, and just say things were better back in my day. But that one I will. I will say. When they handed out the in-person paper ballots for the All-Star game, that's better than this online nonsense. Surely, that one was cool.
34: He's surely having some good All-Star numbers, though. Batting average is .299, OPS .775. Talk about this, up to seven dingers now. So William is doing what he always does, and he's continuing to really handle a really good young pitching staff well. I think it's one of the more underrated things about William. And I suspect, though, if he stays hot and he keeps it up here, he'll get some more burn coming up here, or some more run at least, a little more buzz for the All-Star game. And not to take any, you're right, Drake Baldwin's had a heck of a run here. A lot of deserving guys in kind of that catching role in the NL, but he's just got to stay hot, and I think he'll get some more burn, some more run.
33: Who do you think the Brewers are going to get into the All-Star game, Drew?
0: That's a great question.
34: Miz seems like a no-brainer.
0: I think Miz might start.
33: Because
0: I don't think they'll start Shohei. It depends on when the turn falls, too. It's like, when is your, would it be a bullpen day for him, or if it's like, if he pitches the day before, he's out.
33: Then he's out.
0: I haven't done the math on that, so.
33: I've been trying to, and I'm going to ask Hunter coming up in about 15 minutes, because Brandon Woodruff starting tonight. I'd like to know when Woody's going to be starting at home, because those are always fun nights, and I would definitely like it.
0: It might be Sunday against the Cubs.
33: It might be Sunday against the Cubs. And in all reality, Drew, you could take this as a very much measuring stick, enjoyable series coming up this weekend, where you could line up, if you wanted to, Miz Friday, Harrison Saturday, Woodruff Sunday.
0: It's your playoff rotation as it stands right now.
33: Here you go, boys. Come and see how you're going to catch this. Like, I kind of like that thought of what they could line up this weekend.
0: I think once we get resolution on Giannis, one way or the other, or like maybe it'll sit through the draft. Like maybe the Buck self-imposed deadline will pass and he'll still be a Buck through the draft. But if we get resolution on Giannis, we can start, because it hasn't been getting as much rumble as who are the Brewers going to get, because they're going to add something, someone. They're going to add bullpen arm at least.
33: What?
0: Are they in on Scooble? Is that the Sabathia type move? They've got so many prospects that they almost have to make a move. They'll be compelled. Is it a third base bat? Is it something? Because they have so many prospects. Like, I'm not talking about, again, there's some untouchables. There's Made. They're not going to trade him. There's a couple guys that are.
33: I'm trading Fisher.
0: Probably untouchable. Yeah, Fisher might be a guy you would trade, maybe. But
33: he would be a very appealing one, wouldn't he? Yeah.
0: And then it becomes like, okay, so given that Made, Pena, and like Cooper Pratt, and I think they could trade Terang. Maybe before he runs up against free agency. And then do you extend Contreras? Is it fascinating options that they have? They've worked it out, but I think this is a year that they have such a bountiful farm system that they will peel off some prospects and make at least one. And it might be like a significant move.
33: Because you hear the, when are they going to go all in? I think more than anything, Drew, it's when is the time that you feel like is the ripest? Where your talent down in the lower levels is matching, if not, from the just amount of them, they got more guys that are going to be able to play. You can only play nine at a time.
34: Right.
33: Very like the, true. There's only so many middle infielders that you can have. So, like, I heard Andrew Fisher, I think he was on the Foul Territory show, whatever it was. It was a 2-minute clip online. And my man cut the greatest Brewers player development promo of all time. But he went on to say, we got like 25 guys right now that are playing around here that are all going to be big leaguers, that are all going to be really, really good. Yeah. And we got this guy, Jett Williams, who he goes, by the playoff time, he's going to be man in the hot corner for the Brewers and hitting bombs. Ooh, I don't necessarily know about that.
0: Wow. Very well could be.
33: He might get spun off, but I would anticipate there'd be some. He's got like 9 or 10
0: homers on a AAA, so you know, that might be worth a shot.
33: Yeah, there is. And he's like, yeah. I walk in here and I got the best prospect in baseball who's taking BP right during my group. It makes my BP sharper. It makes my time better.
0: My day's got like 50 RBIs already.
33: It's insane the kind of numbers that he's putting
34: up. Yeah, I mean, there is the sense of like when you look at all the prospects the Brewers had, there's like this embarrassment of riches where you're going to have a glut of talent. It's a good problem to have. Then how do you manage that? How do you sift through it to try and keep the best ones and still keep depth, but maybe use some of that surplus to help you in a trade? It's a good problem to have, but it's also something very important for the Brewers front office to try and manage. Because obviously the goal is to win the World Series, so it's like, well, where are the spots you really need help at to become great and try and put yourself over the top or put yourself in that position? And that it can be a very tough thing to manage, because you don't want to, you know, you have all these prospects and you might say, okay, we have a bunch of good ones, so it doesn't matter, but some are going to become really good players. Some might fade away. How do you kind of manage those and figure out and try and project, right? It's tough.
33: There's going to be a Matt LaPorta in there somewhere.
34: Exactly. There will be. There's going to be Lewis Brinson. There's going to be a Matt LaPorta. There's going to be those type of guys that you thought were great prospects that never turned. Angel Salame, if anyone remembers that name.
0: Oh, yeah.
34: You know, there are names out there, so they can be as valuable as trade pieces, more so than they'll ever be as a commodity, as a player. And how can you figure out which is which, right? That's the tough part for the Brewers.
0: For all the talk about third base and the left side of the infield, like again, they're not expecting Cooper Pratt to provide a lot of power right now. Mm-hmm. He's going to find his way. He will eventually, but not right at the moment. So you're not, they've gotten no power out of the left side of the infield, and people have been saying that. What have they gotten out of right field? Like when Bowers isn't playing or when, you know, whoever.
33: They haven't gotten anything out there. No.
34: We don't talk
0: Sal
34: about
0: Frelick has gotten kind of a pass.
34: He definitely has. There's privilege for
0: a 220 average and a 306 on base and, you know, a couple of homers.
33: And some nice defense.
34: Deservedly, he's gotten some equity because he's built up a lot. He's had really good years for the Brewers. Obviously, last year was great. The Gold Glove year was great. But he's struggled a bit this year. As a fan favorite, maybe it's a little bit of, yeah, but it won't be forever. I mean, he's going to have to start performing to keep that his position. That when you have that much talent, that's just the way it is.
33: It seems like, though, they've quietly made him the fourth outfielder.
34: It's slowly
0: it's evolving that way.
33: Right, yeah. Like very, very quickly he became the fourth outfielder. And it seems like they gave it 2 months with everybody, right? Like they gave him as much of a run for 2 months as they could. Joey, much of a run they could. And same thing with David Hamilton Renjifo over at third base. And now we're going to start slicing some stuff in. Not expecting any pop. I'll be honest, though. I can't say that I anticipated a whole lot of offense from Cooper Pratt at all. Anytime my man gets on the paces, he's going. He reminds me of like 7th or, you know, 8U player that he gets on the bases, the first thing the first base coach is saying is, all right, first pitch, you're off. It feels like he's in action every single time. A 2-hit game on Saturday, another one and a walk yesterday on base twice. Like he's been a very, very nice revelation there offensively.
34: He really
33: and shown off some of the hose, no pause, that he's got over there at shortstop.
34: That was a great throw he had the other day in that pick by Bauer. The thing is, what's his average right now? 368? Obviously, it's super early, and there's a small, small sample, so you don't want to put too much into that. But Cooper has settled in right away and gotten some hits. He's already got a couple, you know, he's got 0.2 of a war point. I mean, hey, it's not bad for a... It's a nice little thing.
0: For a week.
34: It's a nice little week that, you know, that really is. I mean, obviously, when a guy comes up, you get nervous about, you know, is he going to, you know, feel the pressure and have a slow start and is going to press. And that really hasn't happened for Cooper. He's gotten his share of hits and he's doing his thing and he's just settling in a nice, you know, kind of nice routine and a nice role and slowly playing well. So you hope that continues. And, you know, the Sal Frelick thing, his offense has gotten a little bit better. He had the big double yesterday. You hope that continues as well because there's definitely a sense of, there are guys on this team and in this organization that can play, and you have to fight to keep your spot all the time. I'm sure that's the mentality that Murph and the organization wants those players to have. So It seems like it's working in that sense. You know?
0: Again, yeah. They don't need a major overhaul, but they need to add some pieces because other teams are going to add pieces and the Brewers are in a position to add pieces.
33: Well, it's tough to... They've
0: never been better equipped to add pieces.
34: Sal's not hit
33: That's
34: like
33: it, Drew. You just said it. They've never been as prepared because they're... I don't think their major league talent has ever been as in line with their minor league. Right? Like where they're... How many times when you were doing the... No, it's a different day and age. There was an MLB pipeline doing rating systems and people buying Baseball America and Baseball Prospectus. But, Drew, I mean, there weren't times where fans would be able to name three prospects.
0: Yeah.
33: It feels like fans can name off damn near the entire top 30 now because you're so excited about some of the guys that are behind them.
34: To the point where it's been remarkable for me because I've been saying this. For a team that's been in first and had one of the best records in baseball, this fan base talks about the minor leaguers or the prospects almost more. And that usually only happens when the team is bad. When the big club is bad, usually that's when everybody focuses and talks and gets excited about the prospects, you know, when the weeks and the fielders were coming up. But it's been such a unique situation, to your point, Billy, that we've had so many that everybody knows about that gets excited about while having one of the best teams in the big leagues. And it's been a remarkable kind of run here for Brewers fans.
33: 715 had a question here on the talking text line. Drew, why did Jackson slide on Friday night into home plate with his feet? He would have been safe if he would have went head first, could have swam, made home plate a little bit more difficult with it being flat. You can't push the heel down with your fingers, etc. Then Saturday, he slides head first to save in by a landslide. Is that do you think that was maybe coached to the young Jack on Friday night going into Saturday? Or
0: we talked about that earlier with, was it a good send or a bad send with one out? Should they have, you know, held him? Jason Lane's been pretty good. I mean, not Jason Lane, Matt Erickson's been pretty good. But I'm with my top players, sliding head first into home is not my favorite thing.
33: Okay, yep. I'm always, and I'm
0: bad can happen there.
33: I'm very much in the minority. I'm running right through that son of a gun.
0: That used to be the way. I'm over.
33: I'm running right through that thing. And now Baldwin made it difficult because he was blocking the plate without blocking the plate, right? Yeah. He was able to where the throw was coming in. But I've always thought hitting a moving target's a lot harder than hitting one that's coming in right at you with their cleats up. I mean, granted, I still think maybe the best part of the play was Baldwin being able to hang on to the ball. Yeah. I don't know how he did, but
0: he made a great play. And it was a perfect, they did have to have, you know, basically everything has to go right for the defense to get the out there, and it went right.
33: It was a great throw, yeah, no doubt. It was right on line.
0: What can happen with fingers and wrists and arms and elbows and shoulders? Like, yeah, that's a big risk.
33: Especially with somebody that already missed, 6 weeks of the hand?
0: Slide into them shin guards.
34: I think that's part of it. That wrist has got to be, and even with the oven mitts now.
0: I'm not a big fan of the head first slide into home.
33: I don't know that I can ever remember Ryan Braun sliding head first. I feel like he was always a cleats up guy. And a lot of it, to that point, I thought he was like, I'm protecting the franchise. And those are these two hands and this arm to be able to swing the bat. Otherwise, we got no chance.
0: Pretty much. So, when it comes to that, and it's a decision, I'm not going to say he made a mistake there.
33: Great baseball games, right? It proves that these are going to be some good ones. And as much as you don't want to play the Dodgers, the old champions fear no one line always exists. I wouldn't necessarily be upset if somebody knocked off the Braves, though, either. there's the I'm not running for my nightmares, but I'd like those two guys to have to play each other, and then we'll take one of the two.
34: Both will be tough. Yeah.
0: To extrapolate, though, that the Brewers had their best two pitchers and the Braves won those games, it's just a blip. It's like it's a coin toss team. Two evenly matched teams playing close, tight, competitive games.
34: Right.
0: The idea that the Brewers can't beat the Braves because of what happened this weekend, kind of silly, because the Brewers ran the table on the Dodgers and then got their asses kicked in the playoffs. Different animal.
34: We will lose some games. Our best pitchers will give up some runs. Like, that's
0: how it goes.
34: That's
0: baseball. Just how it goes. We'll talk more Brewers with our buddy Hunter Baumgart. He is coming up to join us next here in the Huddle, Fox Sports Radio, Wisconsin. Man with a-

0: to you. The Huddle, Fox Sports Radio, Wisconsin. Happy to be joined on the NicolaiLaw.com talking text line by our pal Hunter Baumgart, our Brewers go-to guy. Hunter, how do you process this weekend? Brewers had the big day yesterday to avoid a sweep. They had lost three in a row. Two very close competitive games against the Braves. Some people were disappointed with those losses. I like that that's the standard now. Mm-hmm. How do you process what happened at Truist Park?
1: Yeah, good morning. I think you were two outs away from winning a series in Atlanta against one of the best teams in ball, and really up with the Dodgers for the best team in ball so far this season. So that's kind of how I look at it, because obviously ifs and buts and whats or whatever they say, but if Aaron Ashby doesn't give up that home run to Ozzie Albies, you win two out of three in Atlanta. And so I think, and you're also obviously one slide away from tying the game on Friday night. So I think it was just two competitive games. They felt like playoff games because they were low scoring. It was a lot about how you pitched. It was very, you had to take advantage of your opportunities. And obviously on that game on Friday, they couldn't really, and honestly, they were a little better with runners in scoring position on Saturday. But over those three games, five hits with runners in scoring position. And then in the second inning yesterday, you get five hits with runners in scoring position. And that's really the difference, right? You have to take advantage against those good teams. You have to take advantage of your opportunities. They didn't do so really the first 2 days, especially Friday night. They had more opportunities, but just could not cash in. That line drive, Contreras gets doubled off. Some of those examples where they just couldn't get runners in. And so with that, I think then you say, okay, well, they were in it. They're competitive. It's June. Obviously, you want to win these games because you don't know if maybe a tiebreaker with the Braves is going to come down to it at the end of the year with the bye. But I think overall you were competitive, some really good baseball games, and good to see him come out with a win yesterday and not get swept. If they would have gotten swept, I would have been a little more concerned, but they got a win yesterday in blowout fashion, which was really needed.
2: Yeah, that would have been really frustrating, Hunter. You're right. It's not like a cause for concern, not hitting panic alarms, but it's just some win getting taken out of sales going into a week where you start up one of the tougher stretches, right? Like now to the All-Star break is where the men are going to be made, right? Because you are going to get, if my math is correct, one off day, maybe two, until the All-Star break. They go on that long one off day before the All-Star break. And there's that five-game and four-day series in St. Louis that's going to be in the middle there. Good time to get some reinforcements back in the rotation with Woody tonight. And then what does it look like? Because I always go to ESPN to try to figure out where the tracking is. I should just go to Hunter B on Air because you'll put out the probable starters when the Brewers put it out.
3: There you go.
2: But where are we stacking up right now? Because it looks like it could be Miz. Looks like you might. And I kind of like just putting it out on the table, letting them see it.
3: Pause.
2: This weekend against the Cubs, if they wanted to, Hunter, they throw Mizorowski, Harrison, Woodruff. Hold up, try to see if you can hit it and see if you guys can catch up. Because you win that series very similar to when you went to Wrigley a year ago, almost to the day, and they were having a chance to put you double digits games back, and it ends up getting pushed, and it was that weird rainout deal, but the Brewers seemed like they got a lot of head of steam and ended up chasing down the Cubs after that series.
1: Yeah, that's a very good point. I mean, it looks like they are lining up Mizorowski and Harrison this weekend, and then I guess it would be technically Robert Gasser would be Sunday, but okay. They could easily put Woodruff there because you have Tuesday, Wednesday, Thursday, Friday, Saturday. Quick math gives you 5 days of rest in between Woodruff on Monday and Woodruff on Sunday. So that's possible for sure. I'm interested once Woodruff comes back and they go into that stretch, if they keep with the 6-man rotation, if they go basically without someone in the bullpen, right? Because I mean, well, I guess they have a 5-man right now, and then they're going to add Woodruff, which will get you to a 6-man. Do they keep that 6-man, or do they say, okay, Robert Gasser or Shane Drouin, let's throw you in the bullpen, maybe piggyback, something like that. So then they can be a little more flexible when it comes to the bullpen arms. Because you're right, they have 3 days against the Reds here. So you've got Woodruff tonight, Sproat tomorrow, Drouin on Wednesday, off day Thursday. And then you have 18 games in 17 days. We all remember the 19 games in 18 days stretch last year. It's going to be basically the same thing because you have that 5-game series in St. Louis with the makeup of the rainout. So that is where you're going to need pitching. Do they go with a 6-man rotation, especially to save arms like Miz, like Harrison, who have not, especially like a Miz, who hasn't gotten to the innings that he's probably going to get to this season? It's possible. And so you're looking at, if you're looking at that Cubs series and you want to see Miz, hint, hint, you may want to buy tickets to Friday night's game because that really is what it lines up to be right now. And they're going to give him an extra day. They could have pitched him Wednesday, but anytime this team is going to be able to give him an extra day, I think they're going to do it. And so I think they may keep with the 6-man rotation through, till the All-Star break. We'll see.
0: Talking to Hunter Baumgart, our baseball go-to guys, brought to us by Import Minded, your trusted source for vehicle care on 27th Street, just off of 894. Hunter, meanwhile, back among the Tire and Strip Club ads, you're deep into baseball. You got any thoughts on the Giannis situation? Are we going to get a resolution?
1: Yes, I have thoughts. I was texting with our buddy Spencer over the week. He likes to keep me updated on anything. You know, he is on different parts of Twitter that I don't necessarily like.
3: He's just got his own internet. It's sort of like Billy. Billy kind of has his own internet that I never see. Okay,
0: the dark web
3: in a good way, weird way. But you always see stuff I don't see, and Spencer's got that too in a different way. It's like a totally different neighborhood that I never see. So
2: I like being with Spencer.
3: I'm glad you mentioned that, Hunter, that he does have that.
1: It's always
3: go ahead. Yeah.
1: Yeah. It's always a good thing to be with Spencer.
2: Better
1: I think
2: company to be in.
1: So
2: yeah.
1: He's sending me these updates and it's like, I mean, I've never seen the amount of speculation and rumors, conflicting rumors. Sure. I mean, he's going to this team. It's going to happen in 24 hours. It doesn't. It's going to happen in 48 hours. It doesn't. It's going to happen in 10 hours. It doesn't. It's going to happen today. It doesn't. And it's all these people who are trying to get clicks and they're not reputable and they don't have sources and are throwing stuff out there and they think they heard from a friend of a friend of a friend of a friend of a friend of a friend of a friend and it's not coming true. It's like, just at this point, I get it. Like, it's fun for us and it's fun fodder. Like, oh, this could be the trade package. And like, some of that is fun. But at this point, it's like, oh my. Like the report yesterday or whatever that Poly Market put out. And that's the thing too with these Kelce and the Poly. We're in this whole another world of like now, oh, look at the odds of this team and look at the odds.
2: And when
1: of this
2: we're
1: team,
2: aggregating like, the famous Bucks outsider, like, it's always going to be a tough deal. Yeah. I mean, that's going to
3: block me.
2: It's going to be a tough deal when those are the reports coming out. Right now, apparently, Wendy has, within the last couple of minutes, though, on GetUp, said the Celtics are all in. They're all in on trying to get Giannis, and they've officially offered Jalen Brown. So we are...
3: Okay, well, there you go. He had to have something because he didn't want to be beat out by Heat Muse with the scoop.
2: I messed that one up.
3: Yeah.
1: And what? It was only just a couple days ago that we were like, yeah, it's not going to be the Celtics. Like, it's probably not going to be the Celtics. So it's just like, right, it was going to be the Heat, yesterday or whatever. And then, Poly Market says yesterday, it's going to happen in the next 48 hours. Well, guess what's in the next 48 hours? The draft. Like, we've known that this is likely going to happen before the draft. Like, okay, like we're just putting out statements anyway. It gets me fired up.
3: Oh, I like that. I like what's heat from
1: tell
3: Hunter.
1: Me when the
3: go
1: trade
3: off.
1: Yes.
3: Go off, Hunter. And by the way, that's a great name for a podcast if you ever do one. What was your first sit? You said, yes, I have thoughts. What was it? What was the first
1: yes,
3: thing?
1: I have thoughts. That's good.
3: That's a good podcast.
0: Hunter Baumgart is officially our current electric superhero of the day
3: for that
0: Bucks rant.
2: He's the winner. Yes, thank you. Call current.com.
0: The superheroes that will help you out with anything you need in terms of electric.
3: Unless you are a diligently credentialed and longstanding reporter, don't wake up Hunter with these rumors. He doesn't want to know. Unless you have equity.
2: Yeah, I do like that. He said Evan City area or whatever your name is. Get up out of here. Get out of here.
3: You're right. They all mostly are fake people. Not fake people, but fake accounts or fake reporters, right?
2: Yeah. All right, let's get back to what Hunter reports on. That's the Milwaukee Brewers. So how quickly are people going to, coming up this week, race to the Brewers team store to get the Cooper Pratt jerseys? Because... 4 of 5 games with a hit. Offense was supposed to be what he struggled with. Hunter, I made the joke that he looks like the youth baseball player that once he gets on first base, the first thing the first base coach is saying is, get ready to run. Get ready to run. Because it seems like he's off at the crack of the bat or within the first two pitches, he's trying to swipe second base. He's been very good on defense and knew that was a part of his game. But him being comfortable at the plate right out of the gates was something I wasn't anticipating.
1: For sure. For any major leaguer. I mean, even if you're a guy coming up with the stature of a Jackson Churio or someone like that, like it still takes the major leagues. I mean, the Cooper Pratt said it right after his first game. Like it's a lot different in the major leagues than the minor leagues. Like that is a transition that everybody has to go through, but he's really taking it in stride. Yeah. 368 through his first six games, three stolen bases. That's 777 OPS. And like you said, he's doing it on the defensive side as well. Had a nice backhanded, you know, spin and throw yesterday and a great pick by Bowers to make the out. But he has been impressive. And that's, look, you just needed him to be better than the, you know, the three guys of Renjifo, Ortiz, and Hamilton. And not even all of it. Like, you just needed more, really, the guy he took the roster spot of, and that's Renjifo. And you think about what Renjifo did. He was hitting 205. So, you know, the bar was pretty low with that. But he has come through, and that's what makes it exciting. If he's doing this now, think of what he can do in the future when he gets a couple of years down the road. I get it's only six games, and everybody goes through a great six-game stretch at some point during a season. But to do it in your first six games in the major leagues and show this kind of potential and this sort of promise and fire it up, I'm sure there's a little bit of youthful energy when a new guy comes into that clubhouse. I know they're a young team relatively overall, but I'm sure it gives a little boost to the clubhouse when a guy like that comes in and not only comes in, but has success, fouls one off his leg yesterday, stays in the game, you know, is able to still make a really nice play in the next inning. So it's been really impressive what we've seen from him. He doesn't seem, the moment doesn't seem too big for him. And as a 21 year old, you thought maybe that would be the case at least to start at all, but no, he has really taken in stride. He's fun to talk to. I'm excited because this guy, you're going to hopefully see him at shortstop for many years to come, and it's a great start.
0: Hunter, anything else we need to know? Woodruff coming back tonight, big story. He's off the Orthopedic Associates of Wisconsin injury report, orthowisconsin.com. There is a difference, but Priester's done, shelved. We don't know, like they're saying 8 to 10 months. We'll see. Just see you next year. Get ready for spring training. Lockridge, any other updates on guys that might return that can help? Who's in the pipeline?
1: Yeah, we'll see if we get an update on any of those guys coming up here within the next, this series, or if not this series, I would think coming up when they return home. The last update we had on Logan Henderson was a projected early July return. So we're getting, maybe. I don't know if they're going to do a rehab start for him before he comes back. So that's possible. DL Hall still late July. Coleman Crowe's in early July as well. Now, where is there still room for everybody? That's going to be obviously the question, right? If Henderson comes back, I know how good he's pitched, but are you going to add him and take out a Gasser, take out a Drouin from that starting rotation? Who do you send down for Woodruff today? Will be interesting. Is it like a Drew Rahm or a Craig Yoho? I want to see more of Yoho. Like, I'd really like to see more of him, especially in maybe a closer game or even where you're winning in the sixth inning or something like that if you need him. But just by sheer numbers, Drew Rahm being a lefty, I feel like he may stay up when Woodruff is activated tonight. But otherwise, Rob Z is mid to late July. So you have guys like DL Hall and Rob Z mid to late July. You have Logan Henderson and Coleman Crowe early July. This is all projected as of about a week ago. Brandon Lockridge was still estimated to return in late June, but he had a setback, he had an injection last homestand. So I wonder if we'll still get him in late June or maybe early July for Brandon Woodruff for Brandon Lockridge might be a little more realistic. And then Jared Koenig has been in AAA since May 29th. So we're coming up a week from today is a month down there, which is when that rehab assignment expires. He's pitched in 10 games, a 4.00 ERA, but over the weekend, 1 2/3 innings, no runs, 4 strikeouts. So he looked a little better over the weekend. And it kind of sounded like they were maybe going to take every day they could of that rehab assignment just to see what he could do. And then, there's a chance if he's not pitching well where they option him back, but they just need lefties in that bullpen. So I wonder if he does take, maybe he takes Drew Rahm's spot, Woodruff takes Yoho's spot on the current roster is kind of how I see that over the next week or so.
2: Well, and is the biggest injury update what's going on with the skipper?
3: Yeah.
1: Back, he's going to have the ruptured disc surgery coming up on Thursday and then hip replacement over the All-Star break. So that guy is,
2: He's not going to miss any games for this, Hunter. He's going to have a back surgery and a hip surgery, and he says, I'm just going to be there every night?
3: What an absolute warrior. My goodness, this guy. I mean, right? I mean, Pat is a unit.
1: I don't. I don't know the details of the like the ruptured disc one, but like the one that Yelich had and some of these other guys have, it's kind of that microscopic thing, right? Where they go in and it's not as invasive as maybe other surgeries. Sure. Now the hip replacement, you know, obviously that's Drew, invasive. That was one you had recently,
2: that's
1: right?
2: So you, that's invasive.
1: Yeah, you know yeah. that. And he's, yeah. That's why they're doing it over the All-Star break. But man, yeah, if he doesn't miss any games because of this, yeah, Warrior is a good way to describe it, Arvin.
0: Yeah, I mean,
2: when were you back doing stuff after your hip?
0: Doing a show from home in like two days.
2: Hit that bell. Come on now. Colonel, you're a superhero.
0: Yeah, I went from the hell. Oh my God. I had a walker for a day, ditched that, went to crutches, ditched those after a couple of days, and had a cane. So I mean, it was about a week and a half. I guess, up and around, ditching, just walking wobbly.
2: Yeah.
0: With no assist.
2: And coaches are also different. I remember. Coach Ruskowski over at Keirley University, he had his hip replaced, I want to say over spring break. And my man would walk to work and we didn't even notice it. And then all of a sudden, like at the end of the year, his wife's like, yeah, Mark has hip replaced. We're like, wait, what?
3: Yeah.
2: So I guess maybe it's not as big of a, but I heard that and I'm like, wait, okay, so he's going to be gone for a while and it's going to be Chris Hook or somebody because they don't have a bench coach. I didn't know who was going to be taking over at that time. And Murph's like, don't worry, I got you guys.
3: I was just going to ask that. Like, who does take over? Do we know? Is it Nestor?
1: I think it's Jason Lane. I would think he runs things, and then you'd have, because he's like the, I don't know if they call him the, I can't remember the field coordinator, I think.
3: Offense and strategy coordinator, where Nestor Corridor is the major league field coordinator. But Jason Lane's the offense and strategy coordinator, according to the website. There you go.
0: Field coordinator is kind of like running spring training practices and stuff. That's kind of like that.
2: More just out there and let everything roll through.
3: We don't want old 92, number 92, Daniel Vogelbach in there just calling that.
0: Bogey.
3: Getting tossed.
0: I think the only guy on the staff that's managed is Matt Erickson.
2: I was going to say Erickson, obviously, years with Timber Rattlers, but
0: he's managed a lot.
3: That would be a good one.
0: Yeah.
3: Old school managed from third
0: Murph's
3: base.
0: Murph's not going to miss any time.
2: I just love that. He's just Murph, like, guys, don't worry about it.
0: Murph had a heart attack during a workout in the dugout. And he still,
3: well, he can manage from. Yeah, that's very true, too.
2: I should have thought of that. He did have a heart attack in the dugout.
0: During a workout, he had a heart attack.
3: He can manage from the dugout, like, or from the hospital bed, like Lou Brown in Major League 2.
2: That anybody? Still brings up maybe one of the best good. Lines. But didn't he apparently say it to Vogelbach? He goes, wait, I'm the one that had the heart attack? Yeah. Wait, what happened? How does this work?
0: That's not shabby.
2: That's so shabby. Awesome, dude.
0: Hunter Baumgart, you are our Call Current Hero of the Day, Superhero of the Day, for covering the Brewers for us, for giving us the reports, for hosting the Milwaukee's baseball tonight with the pregame show, baseball pregame show.
2: And a little earlier tonight, right? 5 o'clock with the 6 o'clock first pitch?
1: Yeah, a little earlier than the last road trip when we were doing the 8 to 9 pregame shows. So yeah, this will be 5 to 6 tonight, Fox Sports 920 in Milwaukee. Of course, our social channels as well. And maybe Giannis will remain a buck and
0: it's the
1: go against
0: the,
1: all these reports.
0: The Ric Flair star, the big woo tonight on the mound.
1: Well, yes, looking forward to that.
2: Can't wait. And hey, if you need anything, and all of a sudden, like 4:58, Giannis pops, let us know. One of us can
0: giddy up.
2: We can talk some. Honestly, if
1: that does happen, then I am making calls. I am making calls because I know what people want to hear.
0: You're shifting gears. You'll be shifting gears. Thanks, Hunter.
1: Thanks, you guys.
0: That is Hunter Baumgart, our baseball go-to guy, boots on the ground for the Brewers. He lives it. He loves it. That's Hunter B.
2: All right, dude.
0: Moving forward, this show flew by. We got our week off to a good start.
2: Are we already done?
0: The Monday edition will come to a close. How do we do that? With our Wake and Bake story from HappyPlaceHemp.com. 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We'll give you the discount code on the other side. You are in the huddle. 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

0: Burleigh. Southbound getting a little heavier. Appleton to Capitol is your delay. 43 southbound at Highland Road, a stall on the right shoulder. And 894 41 southbound, disabled vehicle on the right shoulder at Beloit. I'm Bonnie Green, and that's your latest total traffic.
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3: Please be advised, you may want to stop eating the following foods immediately. 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

0: Loftus, and this is my new weekly show, 16th Minute of Fame, the podcast where every episode I take a closer look at an internet character of the day. Who were they? What made them so notorious? How did the internet, or sometimes the algorithm, choose them? And what does a person do when they're suddenly confronted with more attention than the human psyche can handle? Take The Dress, a story that went uber viral in early 2015 in spite of being, well, kind of a boring optical illusion. A mother of the bride in Scotland took a picture of a dress she was thinking about wearing to her daughter's wedding. But she saw the dress as blue with black lace, and her daughter saw it as white with gold lace. One BuzzFeed post later, every single person on the internet was talking about the dress. But to me, The Dress is a story about the last couple of months when the internet was still sort of fun. It was shortly before the stories that spread across the internet stopped being driven by exploited millennials with useless arts degrees and started being decided by algorithms hell-bent on growing internet usership at all costs. And on a long enough timeline, the story of The Dress is one entangled with abuse and media exploitation. Internet history is a tricky thing to be invested in. It feels like every time a bad with business billionaire buys up another platform, history starts being erased. With the team at Cool Zone Media, we're taking these characters' 16th minute of fame to see what their moment meant to them and what it says about us.
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1: Drew, I remember a day and age not too long ago, right about a year ago, that Rafael Devers hated first base. Now, Rafael Devers plays for the San Francisco Giants. He's their first baseman. He's one of the names that apparently is out there on the trade block, once again, because the Giants desperately want to offload some of their pieces that they're paying big money to. Apparently it's Matt Chapman, maybe Willie Adames, maybe Rafael Devers. Well, this one's going to be a little bit harder after yesterday. Giants are cheeks. They're 15 games under 500. They just got swept by the Marlins. And in the ninth inning of yesterday's 2-1 ball game, Devers got on base, trying to be able to plate that tying run. Coach V, Tony calls in a pinch runner. And well, this is how it sounded when the star over at first base, Rafael Devers, who hated first base, well, didn't want to get off.
2: And let's see if the Giants do send Jonah Cox out there. They're gonna.
3: Great at bat. 0-2 to 3-2 to walk.
1: There's some yelling.
2: Devers is trying to send Cox back to the dugout.
3: Not happy.
1: He's yelling at him.
2: He literally waved him away.
3: He did.
2: Yeah, he does not want any part of a...
3: He didn't want anybody touching him either.
2: Nope.
3: A little ticked.
1: He gives them a tumble finger to Cox, who comes out to pinch run for him, looks back in the dugout and says, I ain't coming out. No. No. No. Coach V said, yes. Get up out of there. Wouldn't talk to anybody. Walked straight into the clubhouse. Drew, now... Remember, Miami is the place where the Presidente conversation happened a year ago.
0: It's true.
1: Nick Castellanos, apparently that was where it was all done with the Phillies after he got pulled out of Miami game. People don't like getting pulled from their games in Miami.
4: No, they don't like it. That's what it is, Billy. That's a good point. It must be a Miami thing because that's where it happened, like you said. So, and listen, Roger Dorn did the same thing once in Major League 2, so we've seen it before.
1: Oh, that's where I saw it, too. That was where I saw it, too. It might be all bad there for Buster Posey and company in San Francisco. Drew, as bad as it got at certain times in Milwaukee when you were covering the team, did anybody wave somebody off the field, or were they just begging somebody to come and take them out?
0: It was more the latter, but
4: yeah,
0: there was a time that Mike DeJean and Jerry Royster got into it on the

0: Train to push pat. 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

0: I'll be on my way home sometime.
1: Did you know your boy Juan Soto's experimenting with a new bat?
0: Of course, the little nub handle. Yeah. I watch every day. Why would I want to talk about it?
1: It's a joke that's sweeping the nation. What does Juan Soto's bat and Rich have in common?
0: Huh. Come on, make some nub joke.
1: Little nub. Everybody's saying it. Everybody's saying it.
0: But
1: I got that like 20 times in a group chat over the weekend.
0: What group chat? I'm not on this one.
1: It's called the Make Fun of Rich Davis group chat. You don't have, you're not on it?
0: Do you guys all look at my Mets as honestly like embarrassing? Is that the sentiment?
2: Every time it feels like they're going to get back to 500, they take two steps back.
0: Your
2: team is 14 and a half games out.
1: Every time they show any like sign of getting back on track, they fall right off it.
0: Yeah,
1: every time.
0: It's like, wow, the Mets won three out of four. Yep. Then they lose three in a row.
1: In disgusting fashion, that's the thing.
0: So
1: speaking of baseball, there's a big Rafael Devers story that sort of has people divided in a way. Because some people are like, this is bad for chemistry. And then some people, at least me, I'm thinking, I don't know. I might respect this a little bit. I'm not sure.
0: All right, so we'll get to the Devers story, talk a little baseball, some football, basketball, you name it.
1: Big
0: all
1: Poppy
0: next.
1: Will be
0: Big
1: here.
0: Poppy, too. Hang tight. We
3: 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Hey, it's Covino and Rich. 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
11: Right now, feeling pretty good. Was able to get up to mid-80s in the pitch count for the rehab games.
9: Thoughts on the lineup?
12: Yeah, we got a good lineup. 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
9: And all of the storylines heading into tonight's game.
12: Especially come out with a victory today. Last two games were very close. We played well, and the Braves did a little bit more.
9: So let's get to it.
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9: Here is your host, Hunter Baumgart.
14: Are on to Cincinnati, and so are we. The Milwaukee Brewers and the Cincinnati Reds starting a three-game series tonight at 6:10 at Great American Ballpark. Brandon Woodruff on the mound for the Milwaukee Brewers, 2-1 with a 3.60 ERA. He is back. Big Wu is back after 53 days. Brady Singer, the righty, on the mound for the Cincinnati Reds. He is 3-6. With a 5.32 ERA. Good to be back with you on the Baseball Pregame Show as we get you set for game one of this three-game series. The first time the Brewers and Reds have played each other in 2026. Rarely does it take all the way till June 22nd that you play a divisional foe, but this year it did because you play everybody, right? You play every AL team, every NL team, and sometimes one of those teams from your division, it can take a while to play. They've already played the Cubs. They've already played the Pirates. They've already played the Cardinals. And the Reds are the last one the Brewers will start to face, and that's exactly what they'll do tonight in about an hour from now. 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We're live on YouTube, Facebook, and X on YouTube. Just search Fox Sports Radio Wisconsin. You'll see the Baseball Pregame Show with Hunter Baumgart pop up, and you'll be able to watch it and comment there as well. So leave your comments there. Luke, appreciate you chiming in already over there on YouTube. Want to hear your comments and questions as we go throughout tonight. We're going to hear from Brewers starter Brandon Woodruff. He spoke to the media yesterday. We'll get that to you here in just a little while. We'll hear from Brewers manager Pat Murphy here in just a few minutes as he spoke before the game about a myriad of topics. We'll get into that and hear what the skipper has to say before tonight's ball game. But without any further ado, let's get to tonight's starting lineups like we usually do at about this time. And let's start with the visitors, which tonight are your Milwaukee Brewers coming off the win over the Atlanta Braves. And the Milwaukee Brewers come in to tonight with a record of 47 46 and 29. Leading off for the Milwaukee Brewers is the DH, Christian Yelich. Batting second in left field, Jackson Churio. Batting third at second base, Bryce Terang. The cleanup hitter is the catcher, William Contreras. Batting fifth at first base is Jake Bowers. Batting sixth in center field, Garrett Mitchell. Batting sixth in right field, Sal Frelick. Batting eighth at shortstop is Joey Ortiz. And batting ninth at third base is David Hamilton. So for the Brewers, it's Yelich, Churio, Terang, Contreras, Bowers, Mitchell, Frelick, Ortiz, and Hamilton. Cooper Pratt not in the lineup. We'll get to that in just a moment. For the Cincinnati Reds, they line up just like this as they come in with a record of 37-39. They are in last place in the National League Central, 9.5 back of the Brewers. Leading off in center field, Blake Dunn. Batting second in left field, J.J. Bladé. Batting third at first base, Sal Stewart. The cleanup hitters, the DH, Nathaniel Lowe. Batting fifth at second base, Spencer Steer. Batting sixth at third base, Eugenio Suarez. Batting seventh in right field, Noelvi Marte. Batting eighth and behind the plate is Tyler Stevenson. And batting ninth, the shortstop is Matt McClain. For the Reds, it's Dunn, Bladé, Stewart, Lowe, Steer, Suarez, Marte, Stevenson, and McClain. Those are your starting lineups for the Brewers and the Reds. This is a battle between the top team in the National League Central and the team that is at the bottom of the National League Central, and that is the Cincinnati Reds. The Reds coming off a series victory over the New York Yankees in New York. They beat the Yankees 10-2 on Saturday and 4-1 yesterday. They also won a series against the New York Mets at home last week as well. Kind of an interesting schedule the Reds have been on. They had a 6-game homestand, then a quick 3-game road trip to New York to face the Yankees, and then back home for this 3-game set against Milwaukee, then back on the road to face Pittsburgh and Milwaukee before they have a long, this is a 9-game homestand into the All-Star break due to the Reds hosting the Orioles, Phillies, and Cubs. So, Cooper Pratt not in the lineup. Pat Murphy talking about it before the game. You know, Cooper Pratt has played all 6 games after being promoted last Tuesday when he made his major league debut. He's played all 6 games, all 3 against Cleveland, all 3 against Atlanta. And Pat Murphy saying it's nothing but just a little bit of rest.
0: What about giving Cooper a day? Do you think he just, like, a rookie getting settled?
2: Exactly. It's a rookie getting settled. It's a road trip. It's a flight in between to the second half of the road trip. It's taking a ball off his knee. It's all that. I'm very pleased with everything.
7: Is he a little banged up?
2: No, he just took a ball off his knee. And I'm sure he's sore. He's getting treatment for it, you know, things like that. This gives him a little, and set back, a perspective. He'll probably join the middle of the game. Who knows?
14: Yeah, the way Pat Murphy has been using his pinch hitters, whenever, you know, if there's a lefty out there and there's an opportunity for him to come in the game, you might just see him. And with him at shortstop defensively, you don't get that much of a drop off, maybe a little bit as of now, but not that much going from Ortiz to Pratt. So you feel good defensively. If you've got a lead late in the game and you want to try to tack on a run, you feel better with Pratt at the plate than Ortiz, then you can use him late in a ball game. Cooper Pratt so far batting .368 through his 19 major league at bats, a couple of RBI, 3 stolen bases in his 6 games so far. He's been really, really impressive. The only game where he did not get a hit was his debut. Otherwise, he got 2 hits in the second game, a hit in the third game, a hit in the fourth game, 2 hits on Saturday in his 5th game, and then a hit yesterday as well. So it's been really good. He's also had a couple of walks in there. The strikeouts, he's at 4 strikeouts. Isn't terrible. Less than a strikeout per game, which is good. And again, 3 stolen bases, and he's not been caught quite yet. Pat Murphy likes the approach of Pratt so far.
2: I think he understands hitting where he's hitting. You know, the idea is to get on base. The idea is to run the bases and be another strong link in that. When they pass the baton to him, he's got a job to do. And he doesn't have to be all things to all people. He doesn't have to do damage and be a 3-hole hitter, you know, or 4-hole hitter. Yeah, I think he's taken on that role very well.
14: He really has, and he's given the Brewers a little more boost at the bottom of the lineup than they had with Joey Ortiz or Luis Ranjifo. He really has. So Ortiz at short, Hamilton at third to start tonight's ball game. Well, the news of the day, Brandon Woodruff has been reinstated from the IL. Good to see. His last start, of course, April 30th. He is back in the rotation starting tonight against the Reds, and the corresponding move was Drew Rom. Drew Rahm optioned to AAA Nashville. Rahm in four games pitched to a 3.38 ERA. This leaves you with just one lefty in the pen. One left-handed pitcher in the bullpen, and that is Aaron Ashby. Brewers manager Pat Murphy talking about the decision to send Rahm down, specifically over Craig Yoho, who probably was the other option to send down there. But he likes how Yoho has been pitching, so they send Drew Rahm down. Here's Pat Murphy's explanation.
2: There are a lot of debates there, but Cincinnati has a lot of right-handed hitters. And yeah, I think we'll see Drew Rahm again before it's over. Really pleased with his work. Respect him as a teammate, how he handled everything. It's great. But that's the decision we made.
13: Was there something to Yoho, how Yoho's pitching?
2: Yeah, that helps. That helps. We've had history with him. We've seen his improvement. Rahm's got to develop that secondary pitch. You know, his fastball played up, but he's got to, you know, develop a secondary. And Yoho's been pretty consistent.
13: Is it just like getting the strength zone a little more consistent?
2: Yeah, I mean, he's been ahead of hitters and change up in the zone. And yeah, he's had a couple 3-ball counts, but other than that, he's been pretty good.
14: I would really like to see Craig Yoho in a little bigger spots. You know, I would like to see him in a spot where the, you know, maybe it's a 3-2 lead for the Brewers in the sixth, or maybe it's in the seventh inning and you've got a 2-run lead, right? It feels like he's been a little mop-up duty, not total mop-up duty, but he pitched in a closer game against the Braves on Friday. That was the last time he was out. We'll get to our bullpen report coming up here in just a little while, tell you who's available and who's not, or likely to be able to be available and likely to not be available. But yeah, I would like to see more Yoho. I think he's got potential. We've heard of his name for a couple of years now, and I think he can take a hold in this bullpen with the way the rotation is right now. You kind of have a 6-man rotation, although that is going to come to a halt very soon. So stay tuned for that. But Pat Murphy's really happy to have Brandon Woodruff back in his starting rotation.
2: A healthy Woody, you know, gives us a big boost, lengthens that starting staff. Gasser throwing the ball better is great. You know, now we need Henderson back. And I think that's, once Henderson gets back, we'll have a, you know, we'll be as close to full strength without, you know, obviously we planned on Serper, we planned on Priester, but those guys are out for the year. But I think that gives us as good a staff as we've had this year.
14: And I think he's right, right? You have Miz, Harrison, Woodruff, and if you get Henderson back, and then you have one of Sproat, Gasser, or Drouin. And I would think Sproat would be that. And if Sproat's your fifth starter with the potential that he has, I think you're in a really good spot. You got Miz, Harrison, Woody, Henderson, and Sproat. Okay. And Drouin or Gasser in the bullpen and come in a start if you need be. Coleman Crowe when he comes back as well. So I think you are in a good spot. If Henderson comes back, and the last projection we had heard was early July, we will see if that becomes the case. I think we're at least 10 days and about 2 weeks away from him being back at the earliest, but we will wait and see what the next update is. Probably, if not in the Cincy series, we'll get one from Pat Murphy coming up this weekend. But yeah, so I think he's right. Now, the question is going to become, and I was wondering this before Pat Murphy spoke with the media at a Great American Ballpark here this afternoon, but it makes me, you know, you have one lefty in the bullpen right now, and that's Aaron Ashby. In the rotation, you now have three lefties, right? Because in a 6-man rotation, you have three lefties. You got Miz is a righty, but then Harrison's a lefty, and then you've got Gasser's a lefty, and Drouin's a lefty. So you got three out of your six that are lefties right now. And one of those guys you would think is going to go to the bullpen. Gasser has never thrown out of the bullpen for the Brewers in the regular season. He did it a couple times in the playoffs last year, but he's never thrown out of the pen in the regular season. Shane Drouin had a 1.82 ERA in 10 games in relief this season. I love Drouin as a bullpen pitcher. So before Henderson goes back, if you are going to move a guy to the bullpen, who would you prefer? And I ask you that. Feel free to chime in on YouTube, Facebook, or X, or the NicolaiLaw.com talk and text line at 877-794-1973. Would you like to see Gasser or Drouin go to the bullpen? Because Gasser, 6 innings yesterday of 2-run ball, Seven Ks, one walk. Really liked what you saw with Robert Gasser yesterday. How will that transfer to the bullpen? We don't know. Shane Drouin is a known commodity in the bullpen. Really good. And I know he's stretched out to be a starter, but man, you really would like to see what he can do. And hey, if Sproat has a tough start, you bring him in, or anybody has a tough start, you can bring Drouin in for that long relief along with Chad Patrick. This is what Pat Murphy had to say when asked if there is going to be a six-man rotation now that Woodruff is back. Are they going to still go six-man after the off day on Thursday? Not so fast, says Pat Murphy.
0: Does the upcoming stretch after Thursday allow you to do a six-man, or is that...
2: No. After Thursday, we got all hands on deck, you know? Mm-hmm. I think you'll use one of those guys that make three games, like Gasser, for example, not that you'd use him. Middle innings?
15: Yeah, you could. We could do that.
0: A piggyback?
2: We could do the same thing with Drouin. You know, we'll see. But yeah, it's going to be a tough stretch. Yeah, no doubt.
13: Has what Sproat's shown you maybe incline him? Maybe you think about him as a shorter bullpen guy for
2: The
13: time being?
2: Yeah, I mean, there's debate, and it's an easy read to say, hey, he's good for two innings, why not? You know, there's more than that. It's more than that. So we think if Sproat can get over this hurdle, it could lead to him being a real solid starter, because he's got the arsenal for better suited as a starter.
14: So that's Pat Murphy, and I just saw a comment come in from Madtown Books saying Sproat should be a bullpen arm. He seems to lose his mechanics and or concentration the second time through the lineup, and his stuff is nasty when he pitches in the zone. And that's interesting, because Pat Murphy, towards the end of that clip, talking about Brandon Sproat, seems to signal that he's going to stay in the rotation. It seems that it's between Gasser and Drouin to go to the bullpen. Do I fully agree with that? Not so sure, because I think, like you said, Madtown Books over on YouTube saying that, you know, he's good for a couple innings. And that's what Pat Murphy just said, right? Logic would maybe tell you that he's good for a couple innings, so why not use him in the bullpen in short stints? You got him back for Freddie Peralta, who is one of your best pitchers of the last decade of your organization. I think part of that is you need to see what you have in him. And I think the only way to do it is to kind of go through the growing pains a little bit. And when he's, as Pat Murphy has said, when he's good, he can be really, really good. And he has the potential. And if he can get over the hurdle, he showed, you know, the six innings of one run ball in Vegas, not too bad of an outing against the Rockies at Coors. And then he gets the hamstring cramp, and that bothered him after three perfect innings against the Cleveland Guardians last week. After three perfect innings, he lost, you know, the wheels came off in the fourth, but he's dealing with a hamstring cramp. So I think it's there, and it's inside of him, and they just need to kind of get over the hurdle as Pat Murphy just said, and he went on to say a little more about Brandon Sproat, but it was mostly, you know, just talking about how, you know, it's not a simple fix to get him over the hurdle, meaning there's more to it than just a simple sentence of what he needs to do. But, you know, there's the mental side of it, there's the physical side of it, and everything just needs to sync up for Brandon Sproat at this point. So it sounds like he's going to stay in the rotation. So this is how your rotation looks right now then. Right, you have Brandon Woodruff today, Brandon Sproat tomorrow, Shane Drouin on Wednesday. That's how you set up going into the off day on Thursday. Then you would expect Mizorowski on Friday. Again, past Thursday, we do not have official probable starters from the Brewers, but this is what you can assume. Mizorowski starts against the Cubs on Friday, so get your tickets now. And then Kyle Harrison on Saturday. And then if you're not going to go with a six-man rotation, this is where you could put Brandon Woodruff on Sunday against the Chicago Cubs. And I wouldn't be mad about that, right? Because Brandon Woodruff will have gotten five full days of rest, pitches tonight and then pitches Sunday. So he's going to be fully rested by the time Sunday comes around. And then you have him face the Cubs. And then if you would wait, say you start Gasser on Sunday, like Gasser started yesterday, then you would be putting Woodruff in the Reds series next week, a week from tonight, when the Reds come to Milwaukee, and you're having him face the same lineup again, and that can usually be advantageous to the hitters in that. So it could be advantageous to the lineup. So I would think Woodruff would then pitch Sunday. Then Monday, you'd put Brandon Sproat. And then Tuesday, Shane Drouin. This is if Gasser goes to the bullpen. Then you have Wednesday, Miz, Thursday, Harrison. Now, the other way you could do it is you go Miz, Harrison, Woody against the Cubs. I just think Woodruff will probably pitch that Sunday against the Cubs. And then Monday, you could bump Gasser to Monday, then Sproat on Tuesday, Miz and Harrison. That is without Drouin. So there's ways they could maneuver this, right? Or they could go Gasser in the series finale against the Cubs, throw Woodruff on Monday against the Reds, go Sproat after that, and either Gasser or Drouin after that as well, and then bump Miz to that Thursday. I think they are going to go with a five-man rotation, and either Gasser or Drouin is the odd man out, and we'll kind of find that out early next week because Woody is going to probably pitch against the Cubs, and that would make Gasser available out of the bullpen maybe in that Cubs series. So we'll see. They don't have to announce, you know, anything for, you know, another few days yet. Well, they don't have to announce anything till the day of, I don't think. But I would assume that we are going to get, you know, a rundown of those pitchers come probably by Wednesday. By Wednesday's game, when we do the pregame show 5 to 6 on Wednesday evening, I have a feeling we are going to be talking about solidified starters for that Cubs series. But and then we'll kind of see how it's going to line up after that. If I were to guess, if I were to say, okay, what do you think, Hunter? I think it's Miz on Friday, Harrison on Saturday, Woody on Sunday, Sproat on Monday. And then if I were the Brewers, I would put Drouin in the bullpen because I love Drouin in the bullpen. So I put Gasser to start on that Tuesday and then Miz back on the mound on Wednesday against the Reds. So I would keep Gasser in the rotation, basically, is what I would do. But I want to hear from you on YouTube, Facebook, or X. YouTube, just search Fox Sports Radio Wisconsin or the NicolaiLaw.com talk and text line at 877-794-1973. No need to, refresh your Twitter feeds either. I will let you know if Giannis does get traded during our show. And so just definitely stay tuned here to the show over this hour, and I will let you know. Now, he did post on social media, both Twitter and Instagram, within the last 20 minutes or so, about in the last half hour, he posted a picture in black and white with the back of him on a basketball court with his jersey and his shorts. And the caption was, quote, God, I trusted you at the beginning and I will continue to trust you throughout. And then with the prayer hands and the 100 emoji. So that's the latest on the Giannis saga. He posted on social media. We do not have any definitive. We do not have any, we do not have anything else as far as a trade that has been, So I don't know. That there is a ton of rumors just swirling around. I think a lot of people at this point are like, can we get this done? Can we get this done? So we'll see if it gets done soon by the draft tomorrow. But we're talking Brewers because we're getting ready for Brewers and Reds at a Great American Ballpark. 6:10 first pitch. Mad City Brew with a comment here. Great. Ortiz is starting. These guys can't play every single day, especially with the stretch coming up after the Thursday off day, which is 18 games in 17 days. And Cooper Pratt, it's his first week in the major leagues, hit off a ball off his knee. He can't play every day. He's not banged up. He's not hurt. He's getting treatment on the leg that he followed a ball off of yesterday. But it's not a concern according to Pat Murphy. But you want to get a little bit of rest there. And I would have a feeling that if there is a pinch hit opportunity against a lefty at some point, you are going to get Pratt in the lineup. And a pinch hit opportunity late in the game. He is not taking the whole night off. He might take the whole night off if that's what the game dictates. But I think Pat Murphy's ready to use him as a pinch hitter at some point. Vaughn as well. Vaughn will come off the bench tonight as well. All right, when we come back, we're going to hear from Brandon Woodruff. He's back for the first time in about 53 days. We are going to hear from him on his rehab, on his return. And then we are going to get into Brady Singer. Who are the Brewers facing tonight? What could be advantageous for them to do? And we'll get into some of the rankings. How do the Reds fare so far? Right? So how do the Reds fair. Their hitters, their pitchers. Some interesting numbers when you look at how they've fared so far in 2026. We'll get into all that coming up next. 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
14: 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You can also watch The Huddle there as well in the morning with Drew, Billy, and Armin. I'm sure they'll be reacting to anything that happens with the Giannis news. And when the Giannis news does break, you can expect that we will be live on YouTube. We will be live on Fox Sports 920 here in Milwaukee as well. So make sure that you are tuned in whenever this Giannis news breaks. Boy, we are going to see when that does happen. If it happens within the next 32 minutes, then I'll be on the air and I'll let you know, okay? Thanks for the comments coming in. Mad City Brew says, thanks to MLB for the 17 games in a row before the All-Star break. Yeah, I remember when the Major League Baseball releases their schedule like towards the end of every season. So I remember when this came back or came out late last season, and I was thinking to myself, and you always go through it and you say, okay, what are the takeaways from the 2026 Brewers schedule? One of them was the 17 games into the All-Star break. Well, what did baseball do? They rescheduled Brewers and Cardinals for the middle of that stretch. So now it's 18 games in 17 days for the Brewers, including a 5-game series in St. Louis. So this is, you know, it's very reminiscent of the, what was it, 19 games in 18 days last year that the Brewers had to deal with. But it's very similar this year where you've got 3 against the Cubs, 4 against the Reds, 3 against the Diamondbacks, 5 against the Cardinals, and 3 against the Pirates, all heading into the All-Star break. And then thankfully you get the 4 days off for the All-Star break. And then what's really nice is you got 3 straight home series then, hosting Miami, the Mets, and the Rockies before heading out west to face the Giants and the Angels. But man, yeah, you're right. Mad City Brew commenting there on YouTube. Thanks, MLB. No kidding. Brandon Woodruff is back. He is back for the first time since April 30th when he kind of had that dead arm. Remember, his velocity was way down in that start against the Diamondbacks. Lasted just 1 1/3, and you just knew something was wrong, and you just didn't like how it was looking. He comes out. It sounds like it's going to be relatively short, but it's been longer maybe than everybody kind of anticipated, just simply because they wanted to get him right, wanted to make sure he was all set to go before throwing on a major league mound again. He's thrown bullpens. He's thrown sim games. He did a rehab start with the Timber Rattlers where he went 5 2/3, got up to 80, 85 pitches, and now he's feeling good. Let's hear from Brandon Woodruff. He sat down with the media yesterday. This courtesy of Adam McAlvey of MLB.com. And this is what Brandon Woodruff had to say, not only about how he's feeling going into this start, returning to the rotation here against the Cincinnati Reds tonight, but also fatherhood. He, you know, I know Father's Day was yesterday, and Lex just commented, happy Father's Day to everybody out there, a belated Father's Day. And I think it ties into his injury as well. It kind of gives him, the injury gave him perspective a little bit, I think, and having kids did as well. So listen to what Brandon Woodruff had to say yesterday with reporters.
1: Right now, feeling pretty good. Was able to get up to mid-80s in the pitch count for the rehab games. There, you know, throughout this process, it's always it's probably good for me to do a full build-up. You know, there was a possibility to come back the one before last rehab start, which anytime I feel like I'm ready and feel like I can go pitch, I'm going to go pitch regardless of if I'm built up or not fully. But I think just sitting back and having a good chat with Murph and just really realizing, like, I need to run through this full build up and, you know, give myself the best chance when I get out here in the big leagues to go out, give the team a chance to win, have an extended pitch count, and just try to be normal in that sense. I think that was the biggest driver. And with the end of the year in mind, I know I've said this a lot, and I truly have gone through everything, checkpoints and everything, to put myself in a good position. So now it's just time to go out there and do it.
3: Are you excited just to get back? Enjoying with the young kids.
1: Yeah, I'm sick and tired of watching. I think that's the hardest thing for me is I want to be in the fight with them. I love watching these guys pitch. I love watching Miz and Harry and Sprode, and I can name the whole rotation, Gas and you know, even Coleman just stepping up, and I know we got Hendy coming back as well. So it's been a fun thing for me to sit back and watch these guys and also get to see the work in between for them. And but now it's time for me to get back in the fold and get to work. So that's fun for me, and I'm excited. I'm ready. I'm ready to do this.
4: How confident are you in the stuff?
1: Hey, you ask me in between sometimes. It depends on the day, I guess. I think that's probably natural for any pitcher, but I go back to last year when I was rolling into Miami and I honestly had no clue what what was going to unfold that day, or kind of for me for the season, because I really didn't know how I wanted to pitch or really how my stuff was going to play. And I just I get in the game and I really try to get a feel for the game. Focus level goes up at this level. You can't replicate it in the minor leagues, and it's honestly it's hard to get a gauge of where your stuff is per se, because I mean you're going in blind against a minor league team. You don't know, a lot of the hitters are different, you have a better idea here, so there's so many different variables that are different when you're going through a rehab process. But I've got a good base of where my stuff is, and then once I get in the game, I just go compete. There's no, I say there's no rhyme or reason. There's a rhyme or reason to what I do, but I go off feel a lot. So if the game is telling me to go one way with a certain amount of pitches or a certain pitch, that's the way I'm going to go that day. So as far as the stuff, I'm always confident in my stuff, but yeah, we'll see tomorrow.
0: What about jumping in against the Reds at that ballpark?
1: Yeah. It's no different than any other ballpark in the league, in our division. I feel like, fortunately, I've been able to go there a lot over the years. I'm familiar with it. And, yeah, I mean, it's depending on what the weather's like, it can be a tough day. You just got to really keep your ball on the ground, and strikeouts seem to play a little bit more there. Yeah, it's just a familiar place. I'm not too concerned with what's going on around me. I'm concerned with, you know, one pitch at a time, and then I'll take it from there.
4: Brandon, you got to FaceTime with your kids this morning. How has fatherhood influenced what all you've been through the last couple of years?
1: Having kids changes everything for you. When you're young and you're kind of just going through not the motions, but when you don't have kids, you don't understand. So I always used to give Lorenzo Cain a lot of crap when he would come to the field, and he was always tired, and he'd always blame it on his kids. And it's probably giving a little too much information there, but it's just a fun thing. They don't care about baseball. They don't care about what dad does. They just want to get up and play, pretty much. So they don't have an idea of all the surrounding, you know, the pressures and you know, wanting to perform and do well, and so that keeps it in perspective. So when you go home, it's a nice little decompress from the day, from baseball, and it takes your mind off baseball, which is a good thing. So this puts life in perspective. Baseball is not everything to them, so that's a cool thing. And being a dad is fun. It's a lot of work, but it's a lot more work on Joni, my wife, and we're about to welcome our third one. So I guess I can call Lorenzo after having the third one and see how that that really plays out. But no, it's fun. I enjoy being a dad the most. Obviously, playing baseball for me has been a part of my life for a while, but being a dad is awesome.
14: Brandon Woodruff there. He is going to be back in a Brewers uniform tonight. 6:10 first pitch at Great American Ballpark. Excited to see him back on the mound for the first time since April 30th. And some great things there. You know, wanted to be fully, you know, built up, ready to go by the time he took a major league mound. I think at first it was kind of like, maybe let's try to rush this back. Not rush, but get back without maybe doing that. And I think at this point in his career, with the injuries he has had, you don't want to take any chances. What have we heard from Brandon Woodruff since the snow was flying in February and the guys were just getting down to spring training? I want to pitch. I want to be healthy late in the season, August, September, October. And that is what he is aiming for, and hopefully that can be the case. Mad City Brew with a comment here on YouTube. Do you see Wu moving to the bullpen in September if healthy? That's an interesting one. I don't. I think he's a starter in this rotation for the duration, and that rhymes a little bit. He's a starter in this rotation for the duration. I think he is. I think he's a starter. I don't think he's moved to the bullpen. I think they have plenty of guys that can move to the bullpen before he does. I would say Miz, Harrison, and Woodruff if healthy, are all locked into that rotation, and all the other guys are up for debate whether you want to put them in the bullpen or the starting rotation. I'm talking about Gasser, Trowan, Sproat, Coleman Crowe, Logan Henderson, right? Some of these guys. Now, I also think Sproat's nearly that as well. Maybe September, and I'm not saying postseason, because postseason, anything can happen. Freddie Peralta pitched, out of the bullpen in the postseason. So I'm not saying postseason, but if we're talking September, I would think those three guys are pretty locked into a starter spot. And then if you want to talk bullpen, just because, look, at the end of the day, Priester's out, and especially if Sproat is still kind of middle of the road, you got to have guys, down the stretch that you trust to go out there every fifth day and make a start, and every sixth day, whatever it happens to be, if we're able to go with a six-man rotation, or you're able to give guys an extra day, which I think they'll try to as much as possible into the All-Star break. I don't necessarily think they will, because I don't think they really can. It sounds like Pat Murphy's like, no, we're not doing a six-man rotation after Thursday, but you got to have guys you count on, and that's Miz, Harrison, and I think Woody will be a part of that. Now, what did Woodruff do before his injury? He made six starts, his last one being against the Diamondbacks April 30th. He went just 1 1/3, as we know. Before that, he went at home against Pittsburgh, 5 innings, 3 earned runs. Before that was probably his most brilliant performance of the season so far. April 18th in Miami, he went 7 innings, allowed just 1 earned run on 3 hits, just 4 strikeouts, 1 walk. His strikeout numbers aren't through the roof. The most he struck out in an outing is 6. He did that both April 12th against Washington and then his first one, March 31st against the Rays, struck out 6 in both of those. But otherwise, it's been a lot of just, getting through it and making being effective as well. So he has had, those two middle starts against Washington, against Miami, going 6 innings plus in both, allowing just 1 earned run in both, walking 1 in both. So those were his best, and hopefully that is the type of Woodruff we see coming up tonight. Just really excited for him to get back on the mound. On the mound for the Cincinnati Reds tonight is right-hander Brady Singer. He is 3-6 with a 5.32 ERA. His last time out was against the New York Mets. 5 innings, 1 earned run he allowed. June 10th against San Diego, 6 innings, 2 earned runs allowed. So in June, I know his ERA sits at 5.32 for the season, but in June, through 3 starts, he's got a 2.40 ERA. So Singer's actually been singing pretty well so far in June, because his ERA in May, not great. 7.77 ERA. He doesn't have more than 6 strikeouts at a start this season, so his strikeout numbers aren't very high. Lefties are hitting .324 against Singer, and that is why you look at tonight's starting lineup and you see Bryce Turang, you see Jake Bowers, you see obviously Christian Yelich, but then you see Garrett Mitchell, Sal Frelick, and the David Hamilton, I would think, will go switch hitter left side. So that's why you see that in the lineup against Brady Singer. All right, we have just gotten news from Adam McKelvey. This is not Bucks news, everybody. This is not Bucks news. This is Brewers news. Luis Rengifo cleared waivers and was released by the Brewers. So they are not trading him. They are flat out releasing him for forever. He won't be a Brewer, but, Luis Rengifo is no longer a Brewer officially. He cleared waivers and has been released by the club. Let's look at a couple of rankings for the Cincinnati Reds, and then we'll take our final break, and then we'll look at the lineups one more time and get you some fast facts to make you a little smarter as you watch tonight's game. Let's look at how the Reds have fared offensively and pitching wise to kind of give you an idea of who these Reds are as they come in 37-39 into this series against the Milwaukee Brewers. Well, how about batting average? It's not been great for the Reds. They're 28th out of 30 teams in batting average this year. Their batting average as a team, .229. Compare that with the Brewers. Brewers are 4th in baseball in batting average at .256, so compared to .229 of the Cincinnati Reds. On base percentage, the Reds are 24th in baseball at .311. The Brewers 2nd in baseball and on base at .340. Home runs, most teams have the Brewers beat in this. Reds are 11th in home runs at .96. The Brewers are 27th at .68. So the Reds have hit 28 more home runs. Stolen bases, Reds are 11th at 59 stolen bases. The Brewers are 4th at 75 stolen bases. Brewers have stolen about 16 more bases this season. Now, this is a staggering number. How about strikeouts this season on offense? The Reds have the 4th most strikeouts at 712. The Brewers have struck out 610 times this season. So the Brewers have more than 100 fewer. Brewers have more than 100 fewer strikeouts on offense this year than the Reds. That's significant. Now, walks, similar, but Brewers still haven't beat. Reds are ninth in baseball in walks at 291. Brewers are tied for third in baseball at 318. So they've walked just under 30 more times. Brewers lead in every offensive category except home runs against the Cincinnati Reds. How about pitching-wise? Let's look at ERA. Another significant difference. The Reds are 24th in baseball at 4.58 ERA. Brewers are third at 3.45 over a run difference between the two ERAs. And how about strikeouts? Reds are 26th out of 30 teams in strikeouts at 597 as a pitching staff. The Brewers have struck out 736 batters. That is first in baseball. Brewers have struck out about 140 more batters than the Cincinnati Reds. And how about walks? The Reds have walked the third most batters at 345. The Brewers have walked 248. Brewers have walked nearly 100 fewer batters. So think about that. Brewers have about 100 fewer walks, 140 more strikeouts, both on the pitching side. And then on the hitting side, they struck out 100 less times. That's pretty good. The Brewers have been significantly better than the Reds in a lot of categories this year, and we'll see if that bears out here in the next three games at Great American Ballpark. When we return, we'll get you tonight's bullpen report. We'll also get you the starting lineups one more time and get you a couple of fast facts before you watch tonight's game. So you can watch and be like, oh, that is another strikeout for Woodruff. He's nearing how many for his career? I'll tell you after the break. It's the Baseball Pregame Show. Presented by Import Minded. I'm Hunter Baumgart on Fox Sports 920.
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14: Welcome back. Getting you set for Brewers and Reds, about 20 minutes away at Great American Ballpark in Cincinnati. The second leg of the two-city road trip that went from Atlanta to Cincinnati now. Good to have you with me. I'll be back tomorrow for the Baseball Pregame Show. Same time tomorrow, same time Wednesday, 5 to 6. Getting you set for all three games that are at 6:10 at Great American Ballpark in Cincinnati for this three-game series. We'll get to the lineups here in just a moment. Let's first get you the bullpen report, which is brought to you by Community Roofing and Restoration. And there was only one bullpen arm that pitched yesterday, and that was Chad Patrick. He went 3 innings. He went 40 pitches, so I would think he is probably unavailable coming up tonight. Otherwise, Ashby, Uribe, and McGill all pitched on Saturday. I would think they are back to being available tonight. Joel Kunal hasn't pitched since Thursday. Grant Anderson hasn't pitched since Thursday. Craig Yoho pitched Friday. I think all those guys are back. So really, everybody except Patrick, I think, would be available tonight. That's the Bullpen Report, brought to you by Community Roofing and Restoration. Beauty, durability, and excellence since 1975. Appreciate the comments coming in here on YouTube. Charles says, let's go Brewers. Done with work just in time for the game. Woot, woot is what I say with Big Woo on the mound. Appreciate all the comments coming in before tonight's ball game. Let's get you the starting lineups one more time before I let you go. No updates on Giannis. However, there was an update on Luis Ranjifo. I mentioned that he was released. He cleared waivers and released. But Adam McKelvey kind of circled back a little bit on that and said, we are actually told that he is on release waivers, but has not yet cleared. So he is still on release waivers and he's not cleared waivers yet. So we will wait to see if a team ends up claiming him. So Ranjifo not officially released yet, per Adam McKelvey of MLB.com. Appreciate the update from him. All right, let's get you tonight's starting lineups for the Milwaukee Brewers. 46-29 on the season. Leading off is the DH, Christian Yelich. Batting second in left field, Jackson Churio. Batting third at second base, Bryce Terang. The cleanup hitter is the catcher, William Contreras. Batting fifth at first base, Jake Bowers. Batting sixth in center field, Garrett Mitchell. Batting seventh in right field, I can't count. Seventh in right field, Sal Frelick. Batting eighth at shortstop is Joey Ortiz. And batting ninth at third base, David Hamilton. For the Brewers, it's Yelich, Churio, Terang, Contreras, Bowers, Mitchell, Frelick, Ortiz, and Hamilton. And of course, no Cooper Pratt in the lineup. Pat Murphy saying he's not banged up. It's just a matter of he's played 6 straight days since he came to the major leagues. So they want to give him a little bit of a breather, a little bit of perspective. He could end up pinch hitting at some point in the game. For the Cincinnati Reds, leading off in center field, Blake Dunn. Batting second in left field, J.J. Bleday. Batting third at first base, Sal Stewart. Batting cleanup, the DH, Nathaniel Lowe. Batting fifth at second base,

0: about home run leaders in June? Pete Crow Armstrong has 9. Nick Kurtz has 9. And then Jackson Churio has 8. Hunter Goodman has 8. And, okay, so you know how there was that week in Vegas that the Brewers went and played the A's and so did the Rockies? If you look at the home run leaders, the top 4 in June, 3 of those 4 played a series in Vegas. So, is you know. How about the runs driven in? RBI leaders in June, Jackson Churio tied for Matt Chapman for the lead in baseball in RBIs in June at 22. Brandon Woodruff back tonight, currently ranked 6th on the all-time franchise list with 896 strikeouts. Woodruff needs 104 for 1,000 in his career, and he's also 33 behind Jim Slayton for what would be 5th all-time in strikeouts for the Brewers. Also, Milwaukee is 44-18 since the 2018 season against the Reds at Great American Ballpark, including 8 consecutive series wins. They haven't dropped a series in Cincinnati since 2022. How about that? They'll try to get off on a good note coming up tonight. So, by the way, the series opener against the Braves on Friday night, that was the first series opener the Brewers have lost since May. Appreciate all the comments tonight. Again, be watching our social medias, YouTube and Fox Sports 920 in Milwaukee if and when Giannis is traded. Otherwise, the huddle will react in the morning, 5 to 8 a.m. And I'll be back for the Baseball Pregame Show at 5 tomorrow. This has been the Baseball Pregame Show, presented by Import Minded. Appreciate all the interaction. I'm Hunter Baumgart on Fox Sports 920.
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